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3: Worldwide. Every day, you are going to be confronted with choices to make. You are going to be confronted with choices to make. This is you are going to take. Is it money first or God first? You are going to have to answer that question every day of your life. Am I putting money first or is it God first in my life? You know, Bible says, seek first the kingdom of God and His righteousness and all these things shall be added to you. God doesn't want to be number three, number four, number seven, number second in your life. He wants to be number one. God wants first position. And what we are here to do this morning is to build on what I'm sharing by learning how to make God number one instead of money. We grew up, most of us, if not everybody here, grew up in our different homes where money was exalted. Every disease based on how much is involved. How much you go lay, everything about money, how much is involved. You take up a job by looking at the figure. How much is involved? How much is involved? How much is involved? You see, we need this message. Because God wants to change your vocabulary now. How much of God is involved? What will it cost me spiritually to do this job? What is the spiritual cost of taking this job? Because God can tell you to take up a job and then get a job, and there is no salary there. You can see how much there was a minister was sharing, a minister who served with Brother Hagin. God gave him a job to serve Brother Hagin, and he served Brother Hagin for 2 years without salaries. And every need was met and exceeded. You see, hear me now. Do you know we are here to learn faith? You know, faith is strange. Are you aware of that? Faith is strange. I'm talking about the God's kind of faith is strange. But we are here, born again believers should live by faith. Say, I walk by faith.
5: I walk by faith.
3: Say, I live by faith.
5: I live by faith.
3: I walk by faith.
5: I walk by faith.
3: I live by faith. You see, where we are today, he said prosperity. He said priorities of prosperity. He said money can only go so far. If you're ready to their own. He said, money can only go so far. There are some things money cannot solve. He gave an example of incurable disease that money cannot solve. Broken families that money cannot mend together. Money can give you joy. It can give you fleeting happiness. Fleeting happiness can come because money enter your hand. But it cannot give you joy. The joy shall live by faith. Praise God. You get healed by faith. You get rich. You are rich now. You lay on your money by faith. You overcome sin by faith. It's so critical that unless you learn that you are in a war on this earth, there is a war going on. You are fighting wars, and the war is between your flesh. You are fighting your flesh. We are fighting the world system where we live in. And number three, you have the devil. Say flesh.
5: Flesh.
3: The world. And the devil. They are the three enemies you are going to contend with while you are on earth. No more than that. Let's look at Luke 16, 10 to 14. Whoever is faithful in what is least is faithful also in much. And he who is unjust in what is least is unjust also in much. Look at the next verse. Therefore, if you have not been faithful in the unrighteous mammon, no servant can serve two masters. For either we hate the one and love the other, or else you'll be loyal to the one and despise the other. You cannot serve God and mammon. Verse 1, he said, now the Pharisees who are lovers of money. Say, lovers of money. Say, I don't love money. Say, I love Jesus. Now the Pharisees who are lovers of money also had all these things and they dreaded him. Where we are as born again believers in Nigeria here, there is a demonic God that of materialism. Abuja here, there's a lot of deceptions and money issue. Money is enthroned in Abuja. It's me and you, we're going to dethrone money in our life and enthrone Jesus. Are you following what I'm saying? Everywhere you go, money is enthroned. And I said, you know, I share with you, I said, there are three enemies you're going to fight. Number one is your flesh. Number two is the world system. There is a system of the world. In the world system, money is king. Are you following what I'm saying? And the world system is about how much you have, respect. Honor is conferred on you based on your bank account. How much do you have? What kind of car do you ride? Where kind of house do you stay? Where do what? There are things about, it's all about money. The world system. So, and hear me now, people say you are in the world, but you are not of the world. So we are not going to have to squeeze ourselves to the world system. People are taking decisions every day based on the world system. Do you know that in those days, slave trade, to go to America for slavery, they were forcing people to go to relocate to America to work as slaves. Are you aware of that? In the olden days, they forced them to go to the farm, forced them, pulled them by force, hook their nose and everything, and forced them and take them to the ocean, and they put them inside the ship and take them to America for slavery. See, the black Americans in the US, they were descendants of slaves from Africa. Are you aware of that? But hear me now, see what is happening right now. Do you know that if you ask people, you don't need to go and force anybody not to. If you go and make an announcement, even in the church, not just people who don't know God now. If you come to a church, a living church, Pentecostal church, and hereby announce, how many of you want to go to America to work as slaves? Everybody who wants to relocate to America to work as slaves will move to this side. Do you know that I don't care how powerful that boat is, it will sink. Are you aware of that?
5: Yes.
3: The boat will sink in a hurry. Because people will be hanging on the neck of the people will be hanging everywhere and everything. See, it's voluntary slavery now. Are you aware of what I'm saying now? This voluntary slavery. In fact, people who are eager to pay to be slaves. To wash dishes. To wash cups. You need to see some of the jobs Nigerians do in America. You need to see the work they do in Europe. And then you see Nigerians are washing the cars away. And they look at you and remove their face. They are embarrassed. Some of them with master's degree. But everybody wants to be volunteer slaves. Because the craving and love for money is so intense. It's so intense that Jesus has been destroying their lives. It's all about money. Money, money, money, money, money, money, money, money. Or did they die anyhow? Do you know what happens? Most of them will not get the money. Most people will relocate and find out that it's not as they thought. 1 John 2, from 15 to 17. Okay? Look at 1 John 2, 15 to 17. Look at it. Do not love the world. Look at it. All the things in the world. If anyone loves the world, the love of the Father is not. That means you can't serve two masters. You cannot combine loving God and loving man. It is impossible, my brother. For all that is in the world, look at it now. The lust of the flesh, the lust of the eyes, and the pride of life, position, designation, authority, is not of the Father, but is of the world. So hear me now. See, it's not the lust of the eyes, the pride of life. He said they are of the world. And look at the last one. See, give me the next one. He said, the world is passing away. And the world is passing away and the lust of it. But he who does the will of God abides forever. I don't know what your plans are. What are your plans? What is it that matters to you in life? What is it that consumes your thinking? What is it that consumes your thoughts? When you woke up in the morning, most people, they woke up in the morning. From that they woke up in the morning, they are taking money, money, money. From when they woke up in the morning until they sleep, until sleep catch them, it's money. It's only sleep that can take it from them. And then when they're dreaming money. See, one of my wife's friends, you know, they were trained together in those days. Remember, I was doing toiling business. Selling rice, toiling. The woman told my wife how this is counting money in dreams. 1,000, 2,000, 5,000, 6,000, 8,000, 9,000. Do you know that most of our dreams there's no God inside? I have heard that. Share most of the dreams I've been dreaming for the past maybe 2-3 months. How many times are you laying on the sick? Is that a dream? You get what I'm saying now? Share most of the, you know, you're all about money or somebody want to cheat you, you want to do this kind of money, you got to get this money. It's all about money. Do you know that God wants to consume your thoughts? He wants himself to consume your thinking. See, don't love the world. Don't love the world. And you know, see, here in that Matthew 6:3, he says, seek first the kingdom of God and his righteousness. And all these things shall be added to you. In other words, those things are necessary. Money give us a good accommodation, give you a good car, send you to five schools and everything. Money buys things. But he said, Bible said, the Gentiles are seeking them. He said, but you don't seek them. You seek God. Seek his kingdom, his way of doing and being right. And all these things taken together shall be added to you. You know that money can, like today's devotional, there are some sicknesses money can't fix. Are you aware of that? It can't fix it. It can delay its consequence. But there are some it cannot even fix. But what will happen, church, when me and you are so consumed, Karaba Shakata, we are thinking about God in the morning, God in the night, God in the afternoon, God, see, Hear me now. What you're like Emmanuel was sharing now. Whatever is coming to you, you are thinking God. You are thinking God. God. Take up that job. What about God? Take up that one. What about God? Take up this one. Go and marry that this person. What about God? If I marry this person, let me serve God. Every decision is about God. Can I marry this person and still serve Jesus? You can't serve God and money. You cannot do it. Why is Jesus saying it? Because most people are trying to do it. The reason why he said it is because we are trying to combine the two. Combine on us. We can't do it. When I was young, keeping girlfriends, sometimes I keep multiple girlfriends. I have different girlfriends. And I've encountered students when girlfriends meet in my house. They meet in my house, and usually it's big chaos. You have to learn how to manage it. This one's coming, this one's coming, this one's coming. One time, she was doing her NYC that time. And then my girlfriend, I had a girlfriend in the city. This was in the 80s. I was working in the London that time. And then my girlfriend was already in my house. Some of us, you know, some of us, just a few things, like, you know, changing things and all things. Change things to change. All the makeup and all these things. You know, those young women, generally, when you come to spend the night, all the condiments, you know, the equipment, so, you know. And then my wife came. She came, I wasn't expecting her. And when she came, what did I do? See, it's not easy to start two masters. I removed my pillowcase of my one of my pillows. I started removing those makeup things, putting the pillowcase. I was going, rest. I don't know, but I didn't know what was happening. But I was restless. I was restless. Wait a minute. That's what I'm feeling now. Is it real? Restless, moving everything. And I was here. What are you? Are you happy to see me? I'm happy to see you. Wait. Something has to be done quick. Pack all the things and everything. Make sure everything, all the brassiere, everything. Put this, everything that you have. Pa. And then I put it in my. What are you carrying? Don't worry. There's an emergency on ground right now. There's an emergency on ground right now. You pack everything. Run. Try to look for a taxi. Because the girl was going to come for the evening. And if I interest, if we miss each other, I'll be in soup. Because I no yes, sir. No phone. Only few in those days who have landline. Very few. I don't know you need it. And then I will rush in taxi. You know you are doing prayer like this so that you not miss each other. But now my grandma came, my father, she was at home. Hey, my God, the house never come out. He said, what is it? Blue light. My auntie just come. All kinds of lies, the old man is a very wicked woman. Just come now. Hey, how to pack your thing because you want to cut my head. This is your auntie. What are you doing about this auntie? I mean, I don't know. I had to do everything to see me at the wall at the stress. It's too big stress. That is a lot of stress. You have to lie there, lie this one, lie that. See, hear me, sin has pleasure, but it's stressful. It's stressful. I'm playing right now. There's nothing that can replace Jesus. I'm playing right now. There's nothing that can replace him in your life. So this one here was like trying to serve both. Because I wanted to be loyal to my wife. But I just wanted to be loyal to my girlfriend. It was a tough assignment. And you know that what I'm seeing now is what people are trying to do with Jesus and money. You know, reading, see, when you look at the scripture and then you are, as I prepare for this message, I reflect on the decision that we take, including myself, all of us. And I'm examining how much of God was involved in these decisions. When you run business and your business is moving and then you now borrow money on top of it, or you borrow things, you are borrowing on top of it, what are you trying to do? You are trying to increase the yield of the business by borrowing. But do you know that you can trust God from where you are now to grow your business, and you are debt-free for the rest of your life? Do you know that it's God? Listen now, I'm not saying it's bad to borrow. The borrowing is not a sin. I say, do you know you can be debt-free for the rest of your life?
2: Amen.
3: For the rest of your life, you don't owe anybody cover.
2: Amen.
3: It's God's will for you. That is God's highest will for you. So, what I'm trying to do is to, this thing I'm doing is a lot of work, because we are trying to change our thinking. It's a paradigm shift. We want to change our thinking from entombing money to making Jesus the Lord. And I said, you have, number one, flesh. Your flesh wants to have things. Your flesh wants to have things in a hurry. Your flesh wants to make it today. You want to be a millionaire by the age of 35. Right away. The flesh is now. Everything flesh is now. You want to get healed now. You want to see manifestation now. You want to see it now. So if you pray and say, I believe by stars and me and everything, and your sin don't get worse, you are worried because you want it. Flesh wants it now. Flesh wants prosperity, financial prosperity manifested now. Flesh wants husband this today, this week. One husband, quick. Let him show up. And if you wait again, your flesh is working against you. I'm not talking about devil here now. Most of the problems that worry born again believers are not even the devil, it's the flesh. What will happen when money issue doesn't move you? Just imagine that. Imagine a day that comes that somebody might not take advantage of your money, and then you want to spoil yourself and mess up, and even two of you go naked on the street, and say, oh, over money, take it. Take it. I'm believing that me and you are getting to that level with Jesus. Are you following what I'm saying now? See, I'm examining myself. What place does money occupy in my life? People don't come to church because they say there's transport. The transport is much. They send money for transport. But you can go and look for money in a far distance. When it comes to money, when it comes to looking for a job or looking for work or taking a green contract, they don't consider transport that time. Are you aware of that? Are you aware of that? Okay, what about when it comes to looking for healing? And they say you come to UCHG Ibadan. I've never seen anybody that say, doctor, wait. If you have to come tomorrow, I can't be coming here every day because number one, I'm using money for transport. Have you ever seen it? No. Check the other areas of your life and see where God occupies. Are you following what I'm saying?
6: Yes,
3: so your flesh, look at, let me show you Ephesians. Did you see, look at Ephesians. Ephesians 4 verse 22, look at it now. See it there. 4:22, look at it. One to go. That you put off concerning your former conduct, the old man which grows corrupt, according to deceitful lust. Talk about flesh. Huh? And be renewed in the spirit of your... Look at it. And I want, look at this, Pastor. I want to read this thing. Read it for me. You want to go. And that you put on the new man, which was created according to God in true righteousness and holiness. Look, see. Right now, see, look, can you see this diagram? That verse 24 says, your new man, that is your spirit man. Your spirit man, the day you got born again, your spirit man has been created, was recreated, not refurbished, a brand new spirit created with righteousness and true holiness. This one cannot be corrupted. The day you got born again, see that's right, you got born again by the word. You got born again by the word. You open your mouth, Romans 10:9, and believe your heart, and cross your mouth, Jesus and Lord, and die for you, the Son of God, and die for you, and then you are created inside here, the Holy Ghost lives in your inside there. In your spirit there, you are righteous and holy. You are created in true righteousness, in true holiness. Yeah, that's what happened. And then, but now, what God is saying here, this is the place that says, put this one on. I don't know what the girl said now. I can't put it on for you. God cannot put it on for you. He will help you, but he cannot do it for you. Are you what I'm saying now? Your husband cannot put it on for you. Are you getting what I'm saying? It is you who will put it on. How many of you today, when you are getting ready, you have to call somebody to come and help you wear your clothes? I'm not talking about you, your children. How many of you are saying, come wear my clothes? Huh? Today, I want my trousers on myself. I didn't ask my wife's trousers on me. Are you getting what I'm saying now? Let me wear my trousers by myself. I want my jacket by myself. The same way you're going to have to put on your new man by yourself. Your new man does not love money. No, Sam. Your new spirit here has no love for money, no respect for money. At all. If you call him for 10 million, 1 million, it doesn't matter. It's of no consequence to it. Your new man here is more interested in the world. Let's come to church. Let's hear the word of God. Let's open our Bible in the morning and pray. Let's pray in another tongue. This is what the new man, but unless you put it on.
4: Praise the Lord.
3: Hallelujah.
4: This is how far we can go on the program today.
3: Amen.
4: I'm sure to a large extent you can answer the question now. Who your master is?
3: Yes, Christ.
4: Now, if you are not born again, you need to get born again.
3: You don't need to be your master.
4: You need to make Jesus the Lord of your life.
3: That's it.
4: And getting born again is so simple. You believe in your heart that Jesus is the Son of God.
3: Mm-hmm.
4: And then you confess it to your mouth.
3: Mm-hmm.
4: So join me right now in praying to accept Jesus, to make him the Lord of your life.
3: Amen.
4: Say, dear God.
3: Dear God.
4: I accept Jesus Christ.
3: I accept Jesus Christ.
4: Your son.
3: Whom you sent.
4: To save me.
3: I believe that.
4: He is your son. And he came to earth.
3: To save me.
4: Thank you, Lord. In Jesus' name. This seemingly simple prayer, if you truly believed it, you meant it when you said it,
3: right.
4: God took you seriously.
3: Right.
4: You are born again.
3: Right.
4: You are a new being right now.
3: Right.
4: Hallelujah.
3: Right.
4: Now, in case you are sick in your body, whether you are born again or not, God wants you healed.
3: Right.
4: God wants you well, because he's so full of mercy.
3: Right.
4: So put your hand on the area where you are hurting,
3: right,
4: as I pray for you. Sicknesses and diseases, lose these ones right now and let them go.
3: Amen.
4: In Jesus' name.
3: Amen.
4: By stripes, I pronounce them healed and made whole. In the name of Jesus.
3: Amen.
4: Now, if you don't have a living church where you hear the word of God, the way you heard it today, you need to prayerfully look for one this week. You cannot live a successful Christian life outside of a healthy church. So prayerfully look for one.
3: Amen. I believe you have been richly blessed.
4: Amen.
3: Praise God.
4: Hallelujah.
3: Our names remain Brother Lotto and Sister Lotto.
4: Amen.
3: We are the senior pastor of Eagle Christian Center worldwide. 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And next week, we'll be here by the grace of God. And if you have testimonies of changed lives, let us know.
4: Amen.
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4: Eagle Christian Center.
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3: You can also join Brother Lotto on YouTube. 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
4: Hallelujah.
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Yeah, TGIF. Thank God it's a Friday. Finally, it's a Friday. A Friday finale, absolutely. It's a fantastic Friday. Another opportunity to appreciate how far you have come and keep pushing towards where you want to be. Whatever this week has brought, take the lessons, celebrate your progress, and keep believing in what lies ahead. Sports of fun, stay focused, stay positive, stay consistent. Let your efforts speak, your attitude inspire, and your determination keep you moving forward. Happy Friday. Make today count and step into the weekend with a good energy. And of course, with that being said, I say grand rising. Yeah, top of the morning, Sports of fun. Trust you had a beautiful, a blissful, a decent, a delightful, a sweet, a splendid, a refreshing, and of course, a relaxing night's rest. It's the break of a new dawn, a brand new day the Lord has made, and indeed, we shall be glad and also get to rejoice in it. Because it isn't by our power, neither is it by our might, nor is it by our grace that we are alive. Hail and hearty in the land of the living. It's by the special grace of the Almighty. As such, we say all glory, honor, and adoration be ascribed to the giver of life, to the creator of the universe. Yeah, sorrows may last for the night, but joy comes in the morning. Absolutely, you can tell that joy is here, and indeed, it is here to stay. Once again, a beautiful morning to you, beautiful soul out there. An amazing morning to you, amiable sports of fan. And a fantastic morning to you, fascinating and a fabulous sports of fan as well. It's a beautiful Friday morning. Once again, TGIF. Thank God it's a Friday. Right here, we love to call it a freaky, fabulous, fantastic, fun-filled freestyle of IG. Full of feeling Friday. It's all about a bang bam dim dim. Yeah, time check right about now, 30 minutes gone past the hour 7. It is also the 9th day in the month of October 2026. Well, perhaps you are stumbling on your listening device for the very first time, or you are tuning in for the very first time. I warmly, heartily, and indeed officially welcome you to this sporting sanctuary. You are tuned in at the most appropriate or even at the most appointed time. And it isn't a coincidence or a mistake that you are currently listening to the sound of my voice. Absolutely, it is divinely orchestrated. You've just stumbled on a gold mine. You've just stumbled on a rare gem. And I urge you to leave your dial permanently fixated to this unique frequency. And I promise you that by the end of this broadcast or transmission, truly, you'll be addicted. And to our regular, ardent, avid, devoted, and indeed unrepentant listeners, a very big thank you to you for always choosing us on a daily basis. We do not take all of your listenership or contributions with levity or for granted. 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Right here, we serve as an escape from reality. We bring you succor. 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We are a breath of fresh air. Right here, we are breaking new or fresh grounds. We are redefining the game. 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We are taking it to a whole new level. Right here, excellence is our watchword, and indeed, perfection is our lifestyle. So who are we? 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Yes, you heard that clearly. The name of the station is Eagle 7 Sports Radio, while the dial is 1037. That is the perfect and unique frequency you need to frequently listen to. Because here's where champions converge and take flight. Here's where champions fly. Here's where champions soar. And we are reaching you live from the beautiful, the blissful,
the amazing, the ancient, the wonderful, the serene, the peaceful, and a truly prosperous town of Wasimi, right here in Ewekoro, local government area of Ogun State, Nigeria, sub-Saharan Africa, where we are broadcasting live to the world. Make no mistake, don't even get it twisted. The name of the show or program you are currently listening to is called a Front Page Breakfast Sports Show. Absolutely. It's that early morning riser or Kickstarter that comes to your listening pleasure Monday to Friday from 7 a.m. up until midday. So you can call this on the fifth and final package for the week. Well, sports fan, it's all about supporting you right to the heart of the action. It's all about ensuring that your day gets kickstarted in a smooth sailing sporting manner. Just as the breakfast is the most important meal of the day, so is kickstarting your day with a Front Page Breakfast Sports Show. Very, very important in order for you not to have a grumpy or even an incomplete day. And I dare say that a Front Page Breakfast Sports Show is one of the most well-segmented shows on radio, one of the most well-celebrated shows globally, and of course, one of the most anticipated shows universally as well. You can quote me anytime, anywhere, any day. Indeed, you can bank on it. Irrespective of the age, we've got to cover it on Front of Page. Right here, there's always something for every person, be it a Gen Alpha, a Gen Z, a millennial, or even a pre-millennial as well. Everyone is welcome on board. The show is rated G, general, for the entire household, and truly for the entire family as well. Absolutely, there is no discrimination. And interestingly, aside sports, we also get to discuss other societal matters like culture, news, events, health, lifestyle, business, food, technology, education, weather forecasts, travels and tours, science, entertainment, gossip, politics, and so much more. So yeah, sport fan, you can be rest assured that it's a public knowledge that the show is a balanced broadcast. And the most amazing part of the show is that it's a conversational or a participatory show. Yeah, communication is incomplete without a feedback. Man cannot not communicate. No communication, no society. As such, it pleases us to feel the pulse of your other sport fans out there. You can always align with us via our live studio hotlines 0700-2255-1037, 0700-2255-1037, the other line 0812782-8497, 0812782-8497. You can also do it by dropping your thoughts, opinions, or even contributions via the WhatsApp portal as well. The WhatsApp line for your calls and messages 0706728-0732, 0706728-0732. And of course, sports are fun. It's also the social media era. We ain't in the analog or the stone age. You can do well by following us across all our social media platforms. Indeed, we are active on Facebook. 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And right about now, sports fan, radio just got even more interesting. You don't have to worry anymore about missing your champion's dial. 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Wherever you are, under the surface of the sun, even if you're riding Pluto like Charlie Poppy, trust me, we've got to cover like a canopy, because indeed, it's always about making you happy. 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So yeah, sport fan, those are the channels, the means, the windows, the avenues, or even the platforms by which you can get to be a contributor or a partaker on the show this beautiful morning. Those are the platforms by which you can get to be a bona fide member of this sporting family, this sporting community, this sporting fraternity, or even this sporting society. Okay, you are still pondering and wondering who is this young, energetic, exciting, and indeed a lively man on the MIC, whose energy level is indeed off the roof. Well, you can tell that the battery is fully charged. Indeed, it is turbocharged.
It is a 1001% super boost mode. Well, we often say that when Friday is here, it simply means that rest is near. As such, you can tell that the energy level is on a different pedestal all entirely. You can tell that the excitement level is so palpable, so infectious, and truly contagious as well. But once again, allay your fears, because right here, everything is always under control and absolutely there's no cause for alarm. Well, I shall be your radio guide, your radio guy, your radio bestie. Some love to come in their radio crush or candy crush or brown sugar melanin popping on the MIC. Well, I shall be your chief anchor, your chief pilot, your chief sailor, your chief driver, or even your chief conductor. And indeed, I shall be piloting the affairs of this broadcaster from now up until midday. Identity check. Identity confirmed. Absolutely access granted. Sports of fan, it can never be denied. I go by the name Donald Senna, aka Donaldo, the big game player. That is the first and foremost title. But then again, a whole lot of feathers have been added to the cap. So if you like, you can come in Ivan Saman on radio, Radio Duplantis, Amoludu on radio, the Minister of Happiness and Sportainment, the Minister of Happiness and Jollification, the Minister of Happiness and Jollificainment, Radio Presido, or Ghanaian One, top of the morning sport fan, the big game player reporting for duty, Amoludu on radio reporting for duty, the Minister of Happiness and Sportainment reporting for duty. Yes, you know now, when the mic is on, it's all about having fun. Call a friend to call a friend. Tell a neighbor to tell another neighbor. You can call a colleague to call another colleague. You can beckon on an enemy to beckon on another enemy. Because your fave is back on the airwave. And I'm right here to serve you your fifth dose of happiness and sportiment for the week. The BGP is back on the MIC to take away your HBP or even LBP. I'll go live for you. Sell your TV and buy a radio. Booyaka, booyaka, booyaka. Yeah, sports are fun. 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Because excellence is our watch word, and indeed perfection is our lifestyle. On a daily basis, we are all about raising the bar. And this is a beautiful morning. This is a freaky, fabulous, fantastic, fun-filled freestyle for IG. Fulfilling Friday edition of a Front Page Breakfast Sports Show isn't going to be an exception. As such, Oyana. Oyana, Oyana, Oya, Razor, Razor, Razor, Razor, Razor. Absolutely, Eagle 7 Sports Radio 103.7 FM. One station too hot for the nation. One station too much for the nation. We are the van of sports, others are the branches. We write the book of sports, others read from it. We lead while others follow. When it comes to sports, to the blind, we are the vision. To the deaf, we are the sound. To the hungry, we are the chef. And to the thirsty, we are the water. Double salama for you, cinnamon. Double salama for you, my cheer lady. Your face will show, your shoes shine. Anybody who talks to your time go boil. Aim coconut, no go get water. Make them back wait for my chairman. Make them back wait for my cheer lady. Oh, you're now triple go, sir, for you, sport fan, because you deserve it on a daily basis and so much more. Go, sir! Go, sir! Go, sir! Yeah, most definitely. With that being said, I warmly and officially welcome you to this freshly baked package. This sizzling hot edition of our Front Page Breakfast Sports Show on your champion's dial, Eagle 7 Sports Radio 103.7 FM, with yours truly, Donald Senna, aka Donaldo, the big game player. Who are a sport fan, you know how we often you're right here on a daily basis, because a whole lot keeps happening in the ever interesting, intriguing, and of course, amazing world of sports. We often kickstart the broadcast with the review or the retrospective segment. It's about reminiscing or backpedaling on all of the wonderful events that went down in the world of sports yesterday and early hours of this morning as well. So on a daily basis, we get to bring it to your listening pleasure all in one breath. That's what we often say. It's always mouth full of reportage, mouth full of broadcasts. Always a whole lot to dissect, always a whole lot to unpack, always a whole lot to chew, savour, and truly devour on the front burner on a daily basis. So yes, once again, the container has landed. Yes, a 40-foot container. Sorry, the talks of sport. It's about to rain torrentially regarding sports on the show this beautiful morning.
And like I do love to say, every edition of a Front Page Breakfast Sports should be missed. It's like a treasure being thrown into the ocean. As such, I urge you, I beg you, I beseech you that in all you are grabbing, kindly grab your listening device or your radio set and increase the volume so that all around you, all are sundry, can get to enjoy the good news or the gospel of sports which we are about to preach on the show this beautiful morning. Because ordinarily, we are your sporting apostles, your sporting evangelists, or even your sporting pope as well.

because this super sporting flight, Boeing 1037, the freaky, fabulous, fantastic, fun-filled freestyle 5G, fulfilling Friday edition of our front page breakfast sport show is ready for departure. Come one, come all, because many a gem lies in a cave of our front page breakfast sport show. And you know how we often do it, east to west, home is best. Charity, they say, begins from home, absolutely home, sweet home. And this morning, we shall kickstart the broadcast with the talks of the NSC, National Sports Commission. Because right about now, they announced Sports Federation Secretary reshuffling to strengthen operations and drive optimal output. Okay, time check right about now, 7:27. This is Eagle 7. Also the ninth day in the month of October 2026. Without any further much ado, let's get straight into it.

Okay, sports of fun, we can bring to your listening pleasure this is a fantastic Friday morning that the National Sports Commission, NSC, has announced the reshuffling of general secretaries across some national sports federations as a part of its internal strategy. Yes, as a part of its internal strategy to strengthen operations and enhance optimal performance, the Director General of the NSC, Honorable Bukola Olapade, announced the changes during a meeting with the general secretaries of the National Sports Federations in Abuja. The DG commended the secretaries for their professionalism, commitment, and personal sacrifices toward the development of Nigerian sports, as well as the support they have continued to provide to the commission since the appointment of the current leadership of the NSC, led by Chairman Malamshe Odiko and himself as a DG. He also explained that the latest reshuffling was aimed at further strengthening the administration and operations of the various federations in line with the renewed hope vision for sports development. Let me be clear that no secretary is being removed because he or she has been sacked. They are only being posted to another federation to carry out another assignment. This is how much the chairman, Malamshe Odiko, and I believe in all our secretaries and their professional expertise, Honorable Olapade said. He also added, "I have always said that the secretaries are the lifeline of our sport. They play a very critical role in the fulfillment of our mandate at the NSC to statutorily regulate and develop sports in the country in line with the mandate of President Bola Ahmed Tinubu, GCFR. Under the latest reshuffling, athletics will have Bumi Oluode as its new Secretary General, while its former Secretary General, Israel Inwang, has been posted to the Padel Federation. In basketball, Rita Mosindi has been appointed Acting Secretary General, while the former Secretary General, Amina Amanchi, has been posted to the Rowing Federation. Tosin Samuel is the new Secretary General of the Shooting Federation, while Tinoso Dolapo takes over as Secretary General of the Karate Federation. Javan Bernard has been assigned as Secretary General of the Fencing Federation, while Dorothy Opo is the new Secretary General of the Arm Wrestling Federation. The NSC said the reshuffling is a part of its broader effort to optimize administrative capacity, deploy professional expertise strategically, and strengthen the effectiveness of the national sports federations. And of course, this communique was signed by Dr. Mrs. Kehinde Ajayi, FCAI, ANIPR, that's the Director, Information and Public Relations, National Sports Commission. And of course, it was dated October 8, 2026. You know, like we do love to say, change is the only constant thing in life. And of course, right there in the world of the NSC, National Sports Commission, the general secretaries have also experienced change as well. We are sport fans. It must be noted that it is not as if they are being sacked. They are just being reshuffled. Yes, so from one federation to the other federation as the general secretary. It's as simple as that. Just to continue what they've been doing as a general secretary, but right about now in a different federation, and of course in a different role, but in the same capacity or even in the same position as well. It simply means that for all of these general secretaries, they need to have a wide knowledge of how things are being done at the NSC level regarding them being general secretaries. They don't have to be so stereotyped to just one federation. They don't have to be so stereotyped to just one sport. Hence, they are being reshuffling. They are being reshuffled rather just to strengthen the output of the NSC. It's as simple as that. And of course, it must be noted that they were not sacked, but reshuffled, because some persons felt that maybe they were sacked. No, they were not sacked. They were only reshuffled. That it's taken from XYZ federation to another federation to continue what you are doing, but in a different sporting federation. It's as simple as that. And ultimately, this isn't even the first time we are getting to witness a reshuffling in a particular commission, in a particular federation, or even in a particular association as well. All of these things get to happen. And
This isn't the first time the NSC is also getting to reshuffle the general secretaries. And of course, so for all of these general secretaries, I'm sure they are already used to this. And of course, I'm sure they were also expecting it as well. It's not something that was done out of the blues. It is not something that has never been done before. Nana, will you say it actually came to the general secretaries as surprising? It is not something that we have never seen before. So it's just a norm, just to strengthen the outer post. And of course, the activities being done right there at the NSC, National Sport Commission. I know ultimately, the DGs can come and go, the chairman can come and go, but these general secretaries are the ones that will still remain right there at the commission to just facilitate the day-to-day running of activities right there at the NSC level. You know, no matter the mandate that the presidency has given to the NSC, which is the Renewed Hope Initiative for Nigerian Sports Economy, the DG alone and the chairman alone of the NSC cannot effectively carry out this mandate. They still need the general secretaries to actually help them translate that mandate and, of course, ensure that, yes, they are pursuing that mandate vigorously and, of course, religiously as well. And one of those ways whereby that mandate can be pursued religiously is by ensuring that they are quite effective, they are quite efficient, and of course they are robust, not just static in one particular federation. Take them to another federation whereby they can also bring in their expertise, they can bring in their experience, they can also bring in their exposure to bear in that particular federation. And of course, who knows, that federation can also get to witness or experience positive changes. So basically, it's as simple as that. So in summary, you can say that this reshuffling is just aimed at strengthening operations and, of course, drive optimal output as well. And once again, the federations that we affected, obviously, most notably, has to be the AFN, Athletics Federation of Nigeria, whereby our very good friend Israel Iwang has been moved away from that federation and, of course, posted to the Padel Federation as the general secretary. And right about now, the current general secretary or GENSEC of the Athletics Federation of Nigeria is now Bumi Oluode. And of course, in basketball as well, another sport obviously that you can consider a household name in the country has to be the fact that for Rita Mosindi, she has now been appointed acting secretary general, while the former secretary general Aminu Amanchi has been posted to the Rowing Federation. Then Tosin Samuel is the new secretary general of the Shooting Federation. We will recall that just a couple of days ago, I brought to your listening pleasure the talks of shooting, and I did say, I'm sure maybe for quite a number of sport fans, they might not know that we actually have a shooting federation right in the country. And recall that when I brought it to your listening pleasure, it was all about the NSSF, that is Nigerian Shooting Federation in the country, wanting to just reposition the federation such that a lot of persons get to know about their activities, and of course a lot of persons also get to be interested in their activities as well. And interestingly, their media personnel or their media director Eche Amos is also the media officer of Nasarawa United, that is a Solid Miners right there in the NPFL. So yes, that federation has also got a new secretary general. Not forgetting Javan Bernard, man has also been assigned as secretary general of the Fencing Federation. Yeah, recall that we often get to bring the talks of fencing to your listening pleasure. Yes, it might not necessarily be a household sport in the country, but they are doing well by just breaking new or fresh grounds. I recall that when we started talking about fencing extensively on the broadcast was when they first hosted an international tournament or championship right there in Lagos at the Charter House. And guess what? It was the first time the country and, of course, Sub-Saharan Africa was going to be hosting that tournament or that event as well. And since then, for the Fencing Federation of Nigeria, they haven't looked back. They've been waxing from strength to strength, from greater height to greater height. They keep hosting tournaments, and of course, they also get to honor invitations as well outside the shores of the country. And ultimately, that is one of the things that we often clamor for. And of course, that's also one of the mandates that was given to all of these sporting federations when the NSC was newly re-established, when the hierarchy of the NSC met with virtually almost all the
president of the Sporting Federation to the country. They told them, in all you are doing, you must ensure to get to also tournaments every now and then, frequently or regularly, depending on how suitable it is for you and, of course, your calendar as well. And, of course, in hosting tournaments, it must also be tournaments of international standard, such that the DG said, oh, it's not all the time we will be going out to eat other countries' jollof. They should also come to our own country to eat our own jollof as well. And of course, most importantly, in all of those, do not neglect grassroots sports development. That one is at the heart of everything that the NSC and, of course, most sporting federations in the country are often doing. So yes, that federation, they've got a new president. And of course, Dorothy Okpo has now gone to the Arm Wrestling Federation. It's as simple as that. Well, hopefully for these new federations, or rather for these secretary generals that have gotten new secretary generals. Yeah, for these new sporting federations that have gotten new secretary generals, hopefully they get to hit the ground running. Of course, they get to collaborate peacefully. They get to have a beautiful synergy such that it can take the federation to the next level. Obviously, it is not going to be so easy. It is not going to be so smooth sailing. There will definitely be ups and downs. There will be bumps along the road. But it's all about how they get to manage this ups and downs, how they also get to manage these seemingly obstacles that will lead to them just being productive and, of course, successful in that particular federation. So for all of them, we are wishing them all the best in their new assignments. And before we leave the talks of the NSC, we're a sport fan. We can also tell you that NSC approves a caretaker committee for Nigerian Judo Federation, sets a path to fresh elections. Pursuant to Section 16 of the National Sport Commission Act 2023, the National Sport Commission NSC has approved the constitution of a caretaker committee for the Nigerian Judo Federation NJF following the dissolution of the Federation's board by the International Judo Federation. The six-member committee, which takes immediate effect, has been constituted as a transitional administrative arrangement to oversee the affairs of the Federation pending the conduct of fresh elections and the inauguration of a duly elected board. The caretaker committee is chaired by Sheriff Ahmed, while Ekuta, Catherine, Ewa, Sule Musa, Bashir Musa Basi, and of course, Oladipo Idowu will serve as members, and Mayo Ungazi will serve as secretary. The commission said the committee has been mandated to oversee the day-to-day administration and affairs of the Nigerian Judo Federation and facilitate the necessary reforms required to place the federation on a sound administrative footing. Specifically, the committee is charged with amending the federation's constitution to reflect the provisions required by the International Judo Federation IJF, convening an annual general meeting for the consideration and approval of the amended constitution and organizing elections during the transitional period. The committee will also be responsible for ensuring a smooth and orderly transition to the duly elected board of the Nigerian Judo Federation upon the conclusion of the electoral process. The NSC charged the caretaker committee to discharge its responsibilities with diligence, transparency, and impartiality, while placing the overall interests and development of judo in Nigeria above all other considerations. The commission further directed the committee to work collaboratively with all relevant stakeholders to ensure effective administration and continued development of judo in Nigeria throughout the transitional period. The appointment will remain in place pending the conclusion of the electoral process and the assumption of office by the duly elected board. Well, obviously, by now, I'm sure you all know that when we talk about the NSC, they are the umbrella body of sports right in the country. You can call them the umpire. As such, they are also serving as a big brothers to all sporting federations right in the country, where there seems to be in-house rancor, where there seems to be shenanigans or even hullabaloo. The NSC, like the big brothers, they got to step in and ensure that there's stability in that federation. And of course, one federation that has been experiencing its own fair share of turbulence in recent times has to be the Nigeria Judo Federation, NJF. As such, right about now,
for the NSC pursuant to Section 16 of the National Sports Commission Act 2023. They have now constituted a caretaker committee for the Nigerian Judo Federation, NJF. So it's not as if, oh, they are just doing something illegal or doing something illegitimate regarding constituting this electoral committee. It is actually within their rights and of course within the constitution of the NSC to set up this caretaker committee and following the dissolution of the federation's board by the International Judo Federation, where it simply means that for the NGF right in the country, they have not been doing what was meant of them to do. They have not been covering themselves in so much glory. They've also not been parading themselves just how they were meant to parade themselves. That was why the well-governing body of Judo, International Judo Federation, had to just make their hammer fall on them. And right about now, the NSC just had to step in. You know, reminds me of what is also happening in the NFF, Nigerian Football Federation, whereby NFF, right about now, they are undergoing their own reform. And we saw CAF and indeed FIFA delegates come to the country to hear from various stakeholders. And they took the report back to FIFA's house in Zurich just to deliberate on everything. And of course, when they come back, we shall wait for the final verdict from FIFA, whether or not it will be a caretaker committee or even a normalization committee as well. So you can say something similar is also being expressed in the Nigeria Judo Federation, where some person will say that it seems as if we are always having one rancor or the other in one sporting federation or the other. Well, it is what it is, yeah, but we cannot just generalize it. There are numerous sporting federations in the country that have been run smoothly. They have been run in a peaceful and of course in a proper manner as well. You don't get to hear much about them regarding shenanigans. Whenever we talk about them, it's always business minded. Whenever we talk about them, it's always about something positive, something good, and of course something remarkable. Or maybe they are even preparing to go for a tournament or maybe host a tournament as well. So yeah, those are federations, you got to give them their flowers and of course tell them kudos as well. For example, the Badminton Federation of Nigeria, for example, the Nigerian Cricket Federation, NCF, just to mention but a few. So for the Nigerian Judo Federation, they've now gotten a new caretaker committee. And of course, so what this caretaker committee will do is just to ensure they get to stabilize and of course to balance everything in that federation. And of course, they also prepare the ground for another fresh election that will bring on board a new president and of course a new board as well that will pilot and steer the affairs of the Nigerian Judo Federation to greater heights. You know, I often say that ordinarily, when we talk about our combat sports, ordinarily, it's actually a sport whereby we can consider our own stronghold. Yes, so combat sports, so for example, judo that we are currently talking about, for example, karate, for example, dambe, that is traditional wrestling, for example, wrestling as well, for example, boxing as well. All of this is a type or kind of sport. We should be flexing our muscles in it. And you know, I often say all the time that we mustn't put our eggs into the basket of athletics, basketball, or even football as well. That we should diversify, just as the FG, federal governments, often tell us to diversify in our economy. That we should not just rely only on fuel or crude oil. Because we recall ordinarily, even the world globally, they are moving away from too much consumption of a fuel. For example, I mean, not a lot of persons actually need a fuel anymore to power their cars. We've now got electric cars as well, CNG. You understand what I mean here? So the world is actually moving forward, just beyond always relying on fuel. We're also seeing solar as well. And of course, other beautiful initiative to actually generate power. So when you talk about the NJF, they also need to move in a beautiful direction as well. And talking about diversification, we also need to look at other sporting federations in the country where we've actually got a comparative advantage and try as much as possible to grow that sporting federation so that it's actually an envy to other sporting federations and they can have like a healthy rivalry or healthy competition. Me, I believe that however you want to look at it here, there are persons out there, there are kids out there who are talented in this particular discipline that you might get to hear and probably hiss. You probably get to hear about it and
you turn a deaf ear or you just turn a blind eye. But to some persons, they are quite interested in it. And one reason I have a strong conviction about this whenever I talk about it is the fact that I recall growing up here in the streets of Surulere when we used to go to the National Stadium to train every weekend and of course the midweek for everything football. I had my own friends back then who were so interested in karate and of course judo as well, and they will always wear their uniform, their white and white, and they will also wear their belt depending on your ranking or depending on your category, and they were always doing this one with so much of pride, with so much of passion from a very, very tender age. I'm talking about way below 10 years old. So there are persons that they like that one. And interestingly, you see both male and female as well. It's no matter of saying, oh, it's actually only meant for male or only meant for female. You see both male and female. They'll be doing karate. They'll be doing judo. They'll be doing all of those combat sports. You'll be So they love it so much. That's why whenever I get to talk about all of these other sports, I know for a fact that there are persons who are so interested in all of this, yeah? And away from there, quickly, let's go to the world of table tennis. Well, don't get it twisted, sport fan. Still your champion, Sir Dal, Eagles 7 Sports Radio, 103.7 FM. Still a front page, breakfast sport show review, or retrospective segment with yours truly, Donald Senna, a.k.a. Donaldo, the big employer. Time checker, 7:48, also the 9th day in the month of October, 2026. Once again, the phone lines to reach us right in the studio, 0700-2255-1037, 0812782-84497, the WhatsApp line, 0706728-0732. All right, cool. Now, going to the world of table tennis. Well, not a good piece of news right here, because the African Table Tennis Federation, ITTF Africa, has paid a tribute to Nigerian table tennis legend Babatunde Obisanya, describing him as one of the most influential figures in the sport on the continent. Obisanya, a former player, coach, and administrator, died on Tuesday, October 6, 2026, after a prolonged illness at the Lagos University Teaching Hospital at the age of 77. In a statement signed by its president, Waheed Eniton Oshodi, the Federation's executive committee expressed a profound sorrow and said his influence extended beyond Nigeria through his work as an ITTF instructor and mentor during his years as national coach. Obisanya was a greater player and coach whose contribution to the growth of table tennis in Nigeria and Africa cannot be overlooked. He groomed several world-class players, including legends such as Segun Toriola and Monday Meroton. His commanding presence as a coach earned him the respect of players and officials alike. He was firm in his convictions and always stood his ground when it mattered most. He will be greatly missed by the table tennis family across Africa. We commiserate with his family on this loss and pray for the peaceful repose of his soul, Oshodi said. Obisanya made history in 1968 when he became the first men's singles champion of the now defunct Ashoju Oba Cup. The competition was sponsored by the later chief, Molade Okoya Thomas, and began as a Lagos event with 20 men and 12 women in its first edition. In 1976, he shared the Nigerian Sportsman of the Year award with athletic star Modupe Oshikoya. He represented Nigeria at the African Games, the African Championships, and the World Championships, and was among the country's most prominent international players in the 1970s. During the ping-pong diplomacy era, in 1975, he and Latif Sumola reached the finals of a major tournament, becoming the only non-Asian pair to do so at the time. Obisanya served as head coach of the national team from 1976 to 2010, mentoring some of Africa's finest players, including Toriola. He remained active in administration after stepping down and chaired the Adegboyega Efunkoya National Under-15 Table Tennis Championship, where he pushed for education to be combined with youth sports development.
The Nigeria Table Tennis Federation also mourned him, with the president Adesoji Tayo saying it is sad to hear of the passing of one of Nigeria's longest serving players and coaches, Babatunde Obisanya, whose immense contribution to the sport cannot be overstated. Tayo added that Obisanya continued to offer advice to the federation after retiring in 2010 and was always present at national competitions. He was also a father figure to many players, and he will be greatly missed by the entire table tennis family in Nigeria and Africa. He said Obisanya was also known as an outspoken critic of what he saw as the neglect of table tennis and other sports in favor of football. Well, obviously, y'all already know by now, for me, I'm a huge lover, a huge admirer, a huge enthusiast of table tennis. And of course, when I got some wind of this story during the course of this week, it was actually a big blow, not just to me, not just to members, and of course, table tennis of fraternities. Members of the table tennis fraternity in the country, but even to the continent and of course to the world at large as well, because this is a man that has paid his dues. He has seen it all, he has done it all, not just as a player, but even as an ex-international and of course as an administrator as well. And of course, he'll be richly and greatly missed in the country, on the continent, and of course internationally as well. I mean, when you talk about all of the gains being experienced in the world of table tennis in the country today, no way you can talk about it without mentioning the name of this deceased, Babatunde Obisanya. No way you can also talk about the history of table tennis in the country without mentioning the late Babatunde. No way you can also talk about the likes of Segun Toriola and of course other persons who did well by just putting the country on the map internationally without mentioning Babatunde Obisanya. Man actually did well by just paving the way for these young guns that are currently making us so proud. He indeed was a pace setter. During their time, they broke new or fresh ground. It was quite difficult to back them for them, but they made it quite easy for persons that came after them. As such, it's a big loss, not just to the Nigerian Table Tennis Federation, but to the sporting fraternity in the country, on the continent, and of course internationally as well. So from all of us right here at Eagle 7 Sports Radio 103.7 FM, we join the African Table Tennis Federation, ITTF Africa, in paying tribute to Nigerian table tennis legend Babatunde Obisanya. And of course we say, may the Almighty grant his family the fortitude to bear this painful loss, and may the soul of the departed rest in perfect peace. And like I do love to say, legends can never die. Rest on, legend.

0: sports, particularly basketball. In a statement issued in the early hours of Thursday and personally signed by Odimayo, he described Abdullahi, popularly known as Adam, as a candidate with the experience, exposure, and leadership capacity required to take Nigerian basketball to greater heights. According to him, Abdullahi's background in basketball administration, combined with his experience as Director General of the Energy Commission of Nigeria, put him in a position to introduce innovative ideas and effective management to the NBBF. Abdullahi is also the chairman of the Kogi State Basketball Association, while the Kogi State government has previously expressed its commitment to working with the association to advance the development of basketball across the state. It is high time we supported the candidature of Dr. Mustafa Abdullahi. He has a demonstrated passion for basketball development and possesses the administrative and professional capacity required to reposition the game in Nigeria, Odimayo said. He also added that Nigerian basketball needed leadership capable of strengthening grassroots development, improving infrastructure, promoting talent and discovery, and enhancing the welfare of players, coaches, and other stakeholders. Abdullahi's campaign has focused on providing a fresh direction for Nigerian basketball, with emphasis on innovation, institutional discipline, youth development, infrastructure, corporate investment, and stronger partnerships. His DAM Foundation has also supported grassroots basketball through competitions and other developmental initiatives, including the annual DAM Foundation Basketball Championship in Okene, Kogi State. The NBBF Elective Congress is scheduled for October 15, 2026, when delegates will elect a new leadership to steer the affairs of Nigerian basketball. Kogi Swan expressed confidence that Abdullahi, if given the mandate, would help consolidate the gains recorded in Nigerian basketball while creating a stronger and more sustainable pathway for the development of the sport. Obviously, this is sports or politics, and of course, you need to know how to do all of the politicking. And ultimately, yeah, beyond sports or politics in general, you need to go back to your grassroots. You need to go back to your state. You need to go back to your own people so that they can first get to endorse you before you start going to other parts as well to get endorsement. So for me, no surprises at all. We might even come on the broadcast tomorrow and get to hear that another candidate has also gotten the endorsement and the backing of another Sports Writers Association of Nigeria from XYZ State. Not just Sports Writers Association of Nigeria, they will also get to look at other relevant bodies, other relevant unions, other relevant persons, groups, or even institutions that can also get to support them as well, because ultimately you need to campaign for votes. You need to just put out your manifesto out there. You also need to put out yourself out there so that, the populace or those that can vote will have you registered in their mind, consciously or even unconsciously as well. Well, like I said earlier, that yesterday it was all about Olumide Oyedeji getting the backing and, of course, endorsement of Oyo State Sports Writers Association of Nigeria. Right about now, here is another presidential candidate talking about the current DG, Director General of ECN, that is Energy Commission of Nigeria, Dr. Mustafa Abdullahi, also getting the support of Kogi State chapter of the Sports Writers Association of Nigeria. You know, ordinarily, there's actually nothing wrong in just soliciting for a support from all of these relevant bodies. But for me, ultimately, like I said yesterday, may the best man win. And I did not just say that for the fun of it or because, I just wanted to say it. You know, I will just say that for me, all of these persons and of course all of these candidates that are vying for the position of the NBBF, like I do love to say, they should put the interests of that federation at heart. It should be NBBF 1, NBBF number 2, NBBF number 3, before their own personal interests or whatever. Because trust me, the NBBF has suffered for the longest. And like I do love to say, ordinarily, even when I spoke with Lumi, I did say that I feel that the Nigerian Basketball Federation should be rubbing shoulders shoulders favorably with the football and, of course, athletics as well. But they are not getting it right administratively. And however you want to look at it, yeah, whichever way you want to look at it, what is happening in a federation administratively, directly or indirectly, affects the players on the turf, affects the players on the court or whatever surface that they get to play their sport on. So now for the NBBF, I think it's high time they got it right. If they fail to get it right this time, then maybe another 4 years might be wasted again. And of course, that's a whole lot. Trust me, that's a whole lot. And I feel that they should seize this opportunity, grab it with both hands. You can do this smash and grab, just like we are currently witnessing reforms in the Nigerian Football Federation. And Nigerians are saying that there's no better time for us to get it right regarding football. That let's milk this opportunity, let's utilize this opportunity. You know, it's been said that opportunity comes but once, but this one is a rare and a golden opportunity. So we need to grab the bull by the horn. Same thing applies to the NBBF as well. Ultimately, any union, any organization, any association, any group of persons, any individual can support any candidate, but ultimately it should be a matter of competence over anything else. It shouldn't be a matter of, oh, because this person is from my state, this person is from my local government, or this person is from my region, that is why I want to vote for him. You know, when you take it to the larger society, first and foremost, that's what we often say, oh, sports is a microcosm of what is happening in the country. And of course, when you take it to the larger society, that is one of the reasons we are still where we are today. That is one of those two things that has kept us where we are today. Because for some persons, they are sentimental in choosing their candidates. They are sentimental, they are biased in choosing or supporting their own candidates. When you ask them, why are you supporting XYZ person? Why are you supporting ABC person for this opposition? They'll tell you, oh, because he's my brother, because he's my sister. He's not your brother or your sister because he's a Nigerian, but because, oh, he's from your region, he's from your local government, or maybe from your own village as well. As such, we put that one above competence. Even if there's someone else that is more competent than quote-unquote your brother or your sister, and that's why we are still where we are today, or one of the reasons we are where we are today. So once again, for me, I'll just say that for all of the persons that will vote, please vote for competence over anything else. It's as simple as that. October 15, 2026 is the day of the Elected Congress for NBBF. And finally, sport fan, before we leave the talks of NBBF, quickly, let me talk to this caller. TGIF, or thank God it's a Friday. Bam, bam, dim, dim. A beautiful morning to you, sport fan. Welcome to the show. Kindly amplify your voice.
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802-847-0812-2782-8497. You can also utilize the WhatsApp portal for your calls and messages. 0706-728-0732-0706-728-0732. Okay, finally, sport fan, from the world of basketball, we can tell you that Nigeria Basketball Federation NBBF board member Ugo Udezue has defended the achievement of the outgoing Musa Kida-led administration, insisting that its greatest legacy is establishing the structures and foundations needed for the long-term development of basketball in Nigeria. Udezue, who stepped on the board, acknowledged that challenges remain, but maintained that significant progress had been made in governance, administration, and opportunities for future generations. One thing, the Musa Kida board, which leads greatest legacy, is laying the structures and foundations needed for basketball's long-term development, and part of has done is, first of all, enshrining the constitution that was not there before. They built a foundation, Udezue said. He also explained that the administration prioritized creating a framework capable of supporting basketball development beyond its tenure, arguing that the incoming leadership now has a platform to build upon. They came in and built a foundation, created a structure, an opportunity for the future generation. And I think it's the new board, or who is going to lead the NBBF, to take this to a different level, he stated. Udezue also highlighted progress in organizational structures, commercial opportunities, and intellectual property development, describing them as important achievements under Kida's leadership. Now there's a structure, now there's opportunity, now there's enterprise, now the intellectual properties have been built, he said. The outgoing board member insisted that the administration's contributions should not be dismissed simply because some long-standing problems remain unresolved. I don't think everything can be fixed in one tenure. Expecting everything to be fixed overnight is not going to happen overnight, Udezue explained. His comments come as Nigerian basketball prepares for a leadership transition, with attention turning to the next administration's plans for domestic competitions, grassroots development, and international competitiveness. Udezue believes the responsibility now rests with the incoming board to consolidate the progress made rather than start rebuilding from scratch. You come in and lay the foundation, and then the next people come and take over, he added. For Udezue, the Musa Kida administration should be judged by the structures it leaves behind, while the next NBBF leadership should and must demonstrate its ability to transform that foundation into greater success for Nigerian basketball. And finally, sports of fan, from the world of other sports, before we get to go on a short break, come back and focus solely on football, well, let's go to the amazing world of athletics. And we can tell you that the Federal Capital Territory is set to come alive as the third edition of the Premium Trust Bank Abuja City International Half Marathon returns on Saturday, November 14, 2026, organized by Nilayo Sports Management Limited. The 21-kilometer race has rapidly grown into one of Nigeria's leading road races, attracting elite athletes, recreational runners, fitness enthusiasts, and corporate teams from across Nigeria and beyond. And according to the organizers, registration for participants is currently ongoing through the online platform. The organizers have further disclosed that physical registration is yet to open, with the proposed venue for physical registration being the Premium Trust Bank. Prospective runners have been advised to register early to allow adequate time for training and preparation for the 21-kilometer challenge. The event continues the successful partnership between sole sponsor Premium Trust Bank and Nilayo Sports Management Limited, a collaboration that has elevated the profile of the half marathon since its inaugural edition in 2024. Managing Director, CEO of Nilayo Sports Management Limited, Mrs. Yetunde Olopade, expressed confidence that the 2026 edition will build on past successes and meet international standards, with enhanced athlete services, world-class logistics, medical support, security, and spectator entertainment. She also noted that this year's race will place a greater emphasis on athlete welfare, improved route management, entertainment zones along the course, and
and a more immersive experience for spectators and their families who turn out to cheer the runners. Beyond the competition, the Abuja City International Half Marathon has become a

0: platform for promoting healthy living, fitness culture, community bonding, and sport tourism in the nation's capital. The race route, which showcases some of Abuja's most iconic landmarks and scenic corridors, offers participants and viewers a unique blend of sport and city pride. The event also holds strategic importance for Nigerian athletics, providing home-based long-distance runners with a world-class platform to compete against the top international athletes, gaining ranking points and prepare for continental and global championships. Since its debut, the half marathon has contributed to the growth of Nigeria's road racing ecosystem, inspiring thousands of young Nigerians to embrace running as a lifestyle and creating economic opportunities for vendors, volunteers, and the hospitality sector within Abuja. The November 14 race is expected to once again turn Abuja into a celebration of athletics, resilience, and unity, reinforcing the FCT status as a preferred destination for major sporting events and as a city that champions healthy living and active lifestyles. Well, obviously, sport fan, the talks of Nilayo Sports Management Limited organizing half marathon or road races in the country is no longer new to y'all. I mean, just wasn't it last week? Yeah, last week Saturday, we saw the fifth edition of the Abeokuta 10-kilometer road race. So go down right there in the Gateway State, Abeokuta. And of course, we saw how qualitative, we saw how beautiful, and of course, how exciting and indeed interesting it was. Yes, I brought it to your listening pleasure prior to the race, even after the race or on that race day. I also brought it to your listening pleasure during Saturday Sport Zone. And of course, what made that race more unique is the fact that, yes, it's the fifth edition and it was specifically for Nigerian athletes, that is athletes who are based in Nigeria, homegrown athletes, homegrown talent. And of course, recall, it was also named in honor of the APC gubernatorial candidate right here in the Gateway State. Talk about our Senator Yayi. So right about now, for Nilayo Sports Management, they are at it again regarding another half marathon or road race right in the country. Right about now, they are moving away from the Gateway State to the Federal Capital Territory, FCT, for the third edition of the Premium Trust Bank Abuja City International Half Marathon. And of course, it goes down on the 14th of November 2026. You can mark that date on your calendar. Obviously, for Nilayo Sports Management, they need no more introduction. Recall that the head honcho, the MD, or the previous MD CEO of Nilayo Sports Management, was the current DG of the National Sports Commission, Honorable Bukola Lopade. But since Manna has bigger fishes to fry, the new MD CEO of Nilayo Sports Management Limited is his wife, Mrs. Yetunde Olopade. And trust me, she has been doing a yeoman's job since she actually assumed that role or stepped into that role as the MD CEO of Nilayo Sports Management Limited. She has been taking, or she has taken that company to an enviable height, and of course to greater heights as well. And they are always at the forefront of propagating the gospel of athletics right in the country. And you know, ordinarily, this is actually a huge gain and of course a huge benefit for athletes in the country. It provides them the platform, it provides them the opportunity to always get to compete regularly or even frequently as well, not just against athletes in the country, but athletes from other countries as well, that is international athletes. And beyond all of those, yes, obviously they also get to make money for themselves, and they also get to have ranking points as well, so it also boosts their ranking internationally. So it's actually a welcome development and indeed a step in the right direction. And you know, that's what we often say, oh, for the AFN, they need to sanction more tournaments, more championships, more events, more meets as well. I mean, recently we are also talking about the 10th edition of the Athletics Heat Meet as well, which will go down on the 7th of November 2026. And of course, just yesterday, I also brought to your listening pleasure the talks of an athlete, the second fastest man in 110 meters hurdle in the country, also wanting to put his money where his mouth is or even sponsor that event as well. Record the likes of Wilson Obeide, the likes of Edidion Udo, the Kangaroo Man, the likes of Koinsla Ajayi. They've done well by just putting their money where their mouth is and supporting financially that event. Koinsola Ajayi supporting the 100 meters. Wilson Ogbeide supporting the 800 meters. Edidion Udo supporting the 400 meters. And of course, the latest athlete also supporting the discipline that he can also support as well. So basically, there are quite a number of tournaments whereby individuals or organizations are putting forth just to provide a platform for not just Nigerian but even African or perhaps international athletes as well. And of course, the Athletics Heat is one of them. Just as we often see, Making of Champions also get to organize the MTN Champs as well. So this one is also another event that gives our long distance runners a platform to showcase their talent and of course just put themselves on the global map. Once again, mark the date on your calendar, 14th of November 2026. The FCT will come alive as the third edition of the Premium Trust Bank Abuja City International Half Marathon returns on Saturday. And of course, there's no way I can talk about this without saying kudos and job well done to Premium Trust Bank. They have cut their teeth and of course they also know their onions with regard also putting their money where their mouth is. They always get to support all of these road races in the country. They did so with the one that went in Abeokuta. Now we are talking about the one that we also going to ride there in Abuja as well. Recall, they are also the headline sponsor of the NSF National Sports Festival that we're going to ride there in the Cold City 042, that is the Cold City Games Enugu 2026. And this is what we often clamor for. I mean, for all of these organizations or even companies, they can use this as their CSR, corporate social responsibility. Just choose one event, choose one sporting federation that you can get to sponsor or get to support. You know, it's just like when I talk about Andover and Bob Premier League. Yes, so for Andover Company, they are synonymous with everything handball in the country. When you talk about a Zenith Bank, you talk about the Zenith Bank MBBF Women Basketball Premier League in the country. There are also other organizations that are doing well by putting their money where their mouth is. I mean, you talk of the likes of Ateco in boxing, you talk about Go TV in boxing as well, just to mention but a few. Okay, time check right about now, 8:16 a.m. Still the 9th day in the month of October 2026. Still front page Breakfast Sports Show review or retrospective segment with the yesterday Donald Cena, aka Donaldo, the big game player. We shall go for a shorter breather. And of course, when I come back, it will be the talks of football. There's NLO in the news. There's also MPFL in the news. Recall in recent times, we have said, MPFL wants to introduce some Friday nights of football. Yes, it starts today, right in Katsina, right in Kano. It'll be Katsina United versus Eimba, that is the Changi Boys versus the People's Elephants of Aba. They will lock on later tonight. And for Sporting Lagos' head coach, Jeffrey Butte, man has been fined 500,000 naira, half a million. And of course, for Bendel Insurance, well, they declare that a player is currently absent without official leave. Once again, a player just jackpying in the MPFL. There's also Flamingos in the news, not forgetting Super Falcons of Nigeria, because they'll be in action later today by 6 p.m. against their Comoros counterpart right there at the Remo Star Stadium in Ikenne. We shall get to hear from the new invitees in camp for the Super Falcons of Nigeria. We shall also get to listen to the pre-match press conference of the coaches of both the teams and of course skippers or captains of both the teams as well. All of those and so much more we shall get to dissect right on the show. NFF also in the news. Super Eagles also in the news. We shall also get to hear the voice of the chairman of the NSC, Malam Sheo Diko, and of course Go Continental before we also get to Go Foreign on the show as well. So a whole lot to still dissect from the world of football when I come back from this short commercial break. Don't even move a muscle. TGIF, thank God it's a Friday. Jumat Mubarak.
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2: 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Verify the licensing status of such schemes on this website. www.cbn.gov.ng, www.nicom.gov.ng, www.pencom.gov.ng, www.sec.gov.ng, www.fsrcc.gov.ng. 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

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Still a front page Breakfast Sports Show review or retrospective segment with yours truly, Donald Senna, aka Donaldo, the big player once again, TGIF. Thank God it's a Friday. Finally, it's a Friday. Jumat Mubarak to all our Muslim sports fans globally. It's about to bang, bang, dim, dim. Time check. It's a 30 a.m. Also, the 9th day in the 10th month of the year, 2026. Well, you as well can get to chime in on the conversation. Quite a lot of talking points have been established this beautiful morning. 0700-2255-1037. 0812782-84497. WhatsApp line 0706728-0732. Okay, now let's talk football. In talking football, we start with the third tier of a Nigerian club football competition, which is the NLO, Nationwide League One, the largest grassroots league competition on the continent. It's about the 2026 NLO Cup. Kickoff moved to October 17. Yeah, sport fan, we can tell you that the Nationwide League One NLO has announced a one-week adjustment to the commencement date of the 2026 NLO Cup, with the tournament now set to kick off on Saturday, October 17, 2026. The competition was initially scheduled to commence on Saturday, October 10, but the NLO secretariat said the adjustment became necessary to allow for additional logistical preparations, ongoing maintenance works at some designated venues, and the completion of registration and other administrative requirements by participating clubs. In a revised notification issued to all participating clubs, the secretariat explained that the extension was made in the overall interest of the competition and is intended to ensure that all necessary arrangements are concluded ahead of the tournament. The NLO further confirmed that the official match of fixtures will be released no later than Tuesday, October 13, 2026, allowing clubs sufficient time to make the necessary preparations for their respective matches. The secretariat also acknowledged that the change in date may have an impact on the logistical arrangements, travel plans, and technical preparations of participating clubs. However, it also stressed that the decision was taken to guarantee a seamless, competitive, and successful tournament for all stakeholders. The NLO therefore appealed to all participating clubs to remain cooperative and continue with their preparations towards the new commencement date. The 2026 NLO Cup is expected to further strengthen the league's commitment to providing competitive opportunities for clubs and emerging talent, while contributing to the continued growth and development of grassroots football across the country. And away from the talks of everything the NLO, Nationwide League One, yes, let's make our way into the NPFL, the top of flight league right in the country. You don't match NPFL, baby.

The Euromatch Nigerian Premier Football League enters a match day 8 this weekend, with 10 fixtures scheduled across Friday, Saturday and Sunday, as clubs continue their battle for points at both ends of the table. Action begins on Friday, October 9, 2026, when Katsina United welcome 9-10 champions AIMA International. The encounter will be broadcast live on MPFL and MBI, with the host facing an informed AIMA side looking to continue their positive run. Two fixtures will follow on Saturday, October 10, beginning with Ikorodu City hosting Kwara United at the Mobolaji Johnson Arena, Onikan. Ikorodu City will be looking to respond after suffering a 2-0 defeat to Rivers United, while Kwara United, they'll be aiming to build momentum away from home. Newly promoted Ranchers Bees will also be at home, welcoming Niger Tornadoes in another intriguing encounter. Both Saturday fixtures will also be broadcast live on MPFL and MBI. Six matches are scheduled for Sunday, October 11, with the league leaders Rangers International facing a difficult away assignment against Bara FC. Bara FC, recall, they suffered their first heavy defeat of the season against Benel Insurance in Benin, and the Kano Bay side now face another major challenge against the table toppers. Rangers, meanwhile, they'll be keen to maintain their position at the summit. Second place Rivers United, they will travel to face Abia. They will travel to Abia to face Abia Warriors, managed by former Rangers coach Imama and Mark Bakabo. The Port Harcourt club will enter the fixture looking to maintain their impressive campaign, while Abia Warriors will be determined to make home advantage count. And for Shooting Stars head coach Salisu Yusuf, man faces another demanding assignment after consecutive barren home draws. The Oluyole Warriors were held goalless

experience ahead of their home encounter. And for Inter Lagos, there will be a way to worry woes, with both sides looking to improve their respective positions. In Jos, Plateau United will host Kano Pillars with the same together side led by Sporting Lagos coach Daniel Ogumadede, looking to secure an important result on the road. The weekend's final fixture will see Sporting Lagos return home to face Bendel Insurance. Sporting Lagos secured a point away to Kano Pillars last weekend, and they will now hope to turn that result into maximum points against a Bendel Insurance side that recorded a convincing victory over Bara FC. With the league table beginning to take shape, Match Day 8 promises another weekend of significant battles, with a point at stake at both the top and bottom ends of the Euromatch MPL.

J8 started today. The introduction of a Friday Nights of Football commences today, most definitely. It returns and, of course, resumes today as well. Katsina United versus Enyimba FC. It goes down this evening, October 9, 2026, 5 p.m. Nigerian time, right there at the Muhammadu Dikko Stadium in Katsina. Well, the referee is Anderson Felaga. Man will be the man in the middle. The AR1, assistant to referee 1, is Julius Takum. AR2, assistant to referee 2, is Shehu Abdullahi. And of course, the fourth official is Tijani Majidadi. It's about the Changi Boys versus

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1: Absolutely, sports of fun. Put your money where your mouth is. A Friday night of football in the Euromatch NPFL. Katsina United versus Eyimba. The Changi Boys versus the People's Elephants of our bar. And of course, still talking about everything in the NPFL right here, baby. Well, we can also tell that for Sporting Lagos head coach Jeffrey Boutte, man has been fined 500,000 naira and cautioned by the NPFL to refrain from unsubstantiated public statements on the league and referees. This was the outcome of an inquest held on Wednesday, during which the coach admitted that he was in error in his press interview after the Lagos derby with Ikorodu City on Wednesday, September 30th. The panel said the lenient sanction imposed on the coach was based largely on his admission of error and his relatively young experience as a coach in the NPFL. The league used the opportunity to urge other coaches and clubs officers to refrain from reckless statements that tend to undermine the perception of the Euromatch NPFL in the minds of the public. Coaches and clubs officers have been further advised to take advantage of official dispute resolution mechanisms to seek redress and lodge complaints. Boutte has been given 7 working days to pay the fine or risk more stringent sanctions.
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Oracle, spot of fun, away from the center of excellence. Now let's take you to the heartbeat of the nation. Edo State, Benin City, Obatope, is a... yeah, spot of fun. Well, let's talk about the Benin Arsenal, Bendel Insurance. We go right about now for Bendel Insurance. They release a press statement and it says, Bendel Insurance FC declares the goalkeeper Joshua Baba a wall. And of course, this was dated 8th of October 2026. All right, cool. Let's get straight into it, yeah? What has this young man done? Well, the management of Bendel Insurance Football Club hereby announces that goalkeeper Joshua Baba has been declared a wall absent without official leave, following his failure to return to the club after the expiration of an approved period of recovery leave. Baba was last seen shortly after the commencement of the 2026-27 Nigerian Premier Football League NPFL season on the 30th of August 2026, when he sustained a knock during the club's match against Warri Wolves in Benin. Following the injury, the player was granted a 2-week recovery period and subsequently traveled to Plateau State to visit his family. He was expected to resume training and report back to the club in mid-September 2026. However, despite the expiration of the approved leave period, Joshua Baba has failed to report to the club and has remained absent without authorization. The club has made repeated efforts to establish contact with the player and ascertain his whereabouts. These efforts have regrettably proved unsuccessful. The head coach and team manager have also confirmed that the player has neither returned to duty nor obtained any authorization to extend his absence. It is important to state that Joshua Baba remains under a valid contractual agreement with the Bendel Insurance FC until the end of 2027 and is therefore bound by the obligations contained in his contract and the applicable regulations governing professional football in Nigeria. Management views this development with a serious concern and a disappointment and considers the player's continued absence without authorization a matter of grave disciplinary importance. Such a conduct is unacceptable and falls short of the standards of professionalism, discipline, commitment and responsibility expected of every player representing Bendel Insurance FC. The club will therefore take all necessary disciplinary and administrative measures against the player in accordance with his contractual obligations and the applicable rules and regulations of the Nigerian Premier Football League and the Nigerian Football Federation. Bendel Insurance FC also formally brings this matter to the attention of the Nigerian Premier Football League NPFL and the Nigerian Football Federation NFF and requested that they take due note of the player's status and the circumstances surrounding his unauthorized absence. Bendel Insurance FC remains committed to maintaining the highest standards of discipline, professionalism and accountability among its players and officials. This was signed by Kehinde Osagiede, Director of Media and Communications of Bendel Insurance Football Club. It was dated October 8, 2026. Yes, so someone says the church yard basa. Once again, a player going a wall in the NPFL, absent without official leave. Well, this isn't the first time we are hearing this in the NPFL. And of course, this certainly won't be the last. It will continually happen in the NPFL until actually put our ass in order and of course, do what we are needed to do regarding signing proper and indeed professional contract as well. And of course, sticking to our contract as well. When I say sticking to contracts, on the path of the clubs, on the path of the players as well, everyone has actually got a role to play. And of course, in all of this here, you cannot just exonerate one party, be it the club or even the player. Everyone has actually got a fair share of the blame. That is Bendel Insurance and of course the player as well. But then again, obviously this doesn't speak well of our league at all. We are just entering match week 8 and we're already hearing talks of a player going a wall, absent without official leave. I mean, clubs, even officials have already been sanctioned. Recalling the NPFL, just going into match day 8, Ranchers Bees, they were fined 5 million naira. Inter Lagos also fined as well for crowd disturbance and of course assaulting the match official and the opponent as well. I mean, even just shortly, I spoke about my friend, Coach Jeff Obuti of Sporting Lagos, also fined as well 500k for bringing the league to disrepute based on what he said after that Lagos derby in his post-match conference. All of this actually brings the league
to disrepute and doesn't really portray our league in a good light at a time whereby we are calling for more sponsors to come on board. This will just get to repel them. It doesn't make the league attractive to potential sponsors and to persons who don't even give a flying hoot about the NPFL. Persons who have never been to any stadium to watch NPFL games, or they know little or nothing about the players or the coaches, they get to jump on this story and of course milk it and talk down on the NPFL. It isn't so good at all. We can do better.

0: 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Time check 8:48. Absolutely. You can't hit the broadcast. Still 9th day in the 10th month of the year 2026. Still a front of page Breakfast Sports Show review or retrospective segment with the yesterday Donald Senna, aka Donaldo, the big game player. This show comes to your listening delight Monday to Friday from 7 a.m. up until midday. This is the 5th and final package for the week. All right, cool. Let's turn our attention to everything national team football, and we'll start with H grade football, that is women's team as well. The Flamingos, yes, record their current right there in Morocco for their FIFA Under 17 Women's World Cup, ably led by coach Hakim Bousari, and the former coach of the team is talking this morning. Yeah, former Flamingos head coach Bankole Olowookere has urged Nigeria's Under 17 Women's National Team to maintain maximum concentration and discipline ahead of the FIFA Under 17 Women's World Cup, warning that their impressive performances in African competitions will count for little without adequate preparation against the world's best teams. Olowookere, who previously guided the Flamingos to international success, believes the players must remain focused on their objectives despite the confidence gained from their recent triumph at the WAFUB Under 17 Girls Championship. The team's ability to remain focused on what they want to achieve is very, very important. We have to set the priority right because we are competing against the rest of the world, he said. Nigeria enjoyed an impressive WAFUB campaign, winning all 5 matches against Niger, Ghana, Burkina Faso, Cote d'Ivoire and Togo to emerge as champions. However, Olowookere stressed that the standard of opposition at the World Cup would present a significantly greater challenge. It's a different ball game entirely. Africa is the difference from the World Cup, he explained. The former coach advised the technical crew to carefully assess the team's recent performances, identify weaknesses, and make the necessary adjustments before the tournament begins. We need to look at the loopholes. We need to look at the games that we have played, see where we got it right and where it is not working well, to make corrections and then move ahead. Olowookere stated, Nigeria will compete in Group B alongside defending champions North Korea, Poland and Puerto Rico when the tournament begins in Morocco on the 17th of October. Olowookere emphasized that success would require collective responsibility with both the players and coaches maintaining the highest standards throughout the competition. The players must be ready. The technical team too must be ready. So it's a teamwork, he said. Despite his warning, Olowookere expressed confidence in the team's ability to compete favorably if they reproduce their recent performances while addressing areas requiring improvement. I think nothing is stopping Nigeria, but they need to concentrate and work hard, knowing fully well that we are competing against the rest of the world. He added, for Olowookere, the Flamingos have shown their potential in Africa, but the World Cup will demand greater discipline, sharper preparation, and unwavering focus if Nigeria hopes to make another significant impact on the global stage. And away from the talks of the Flamingos Under 17 Men's Team of the country, let's talk about their senior sisters and of course their mothers as well, the Super Falcons of Nigeria, who are for the Falcons. They begin their quest for a place at the 2028 Olympic Games on Friday, that is today, facing Comoros in the first leg of their second round Africa qualifying tie at Raymond Star Stadium in Ikene. For Nigeria, the encounter is the first step in another Olympic qualification journey and an opportunity to make a strong start under interim head coach Augustine Cerezo Eguavoen. Eguavoen says the team has settled well into camp and is focused on producing a competitive performance across the two-legged tie. Everyone has settled in well in camp as we have a full house now, and our focus is to present a strong and competitive squad for the two matches, he said. Comoros will not be short of confidence either. They stormed into the second round after dismantling Sudan 30-0 on aggregate, winning the first leg 17-0 before a 13-0 victory in the return fixture. The scorelines underline the Comoranci's attacking threat, even though today's meeting represents a significantly tougher test against one of Africa's most established women's football sides. Recall, Nigeria received a bye into the second round while Comoros had to negotiate the opening phase. The Falcons will now look to use their greater experience and quality to establish an advantage before the return leg on the 13th of October. Captain Rasheedat Ajibade is expected to lead Nigeria with the squad also containing express internationals such as Chiamaka Nnadozie, Mitchell Alozie, Tony Payne, Chris Uchebe, not forgetting Jennifer Echegini. The unusual scheduling of the tie means both matches will be played in Nigeria. Friday's encounter is officially Comoros' home fixture, but it will take place at the Raymond Star Stadium because the island nation does not have a CAF-approved venue for the tie. That familiarity with the venue could benefit the Falcons, but Eguavoen will know that the advantage must ultimately be reflected on the scoreboard. With the Olympic Games in Los Angeles, the ultimate target, Nigeria will be keen to avoid unnecessary complications in the opening leg. A convincing result on Friday would give the Falcons a solid platform heading into the second meeting 4 days later. And for Eguavoen and his players, the message is simple. Start well, stay focused, and take the first step towards Olympic qualification. The journey begins in Ikenne. Sport fan, right about now, let's quickly take you to Ikenne Remo and of course get to hear the new Super Falcons invitees introduce themselves. We shall also get to listen to the pre-match presser that was granted by the coach, Augustine Cerezo Gavoin, not forgetting the captain or skipper of the team, Mommy Joe herself, Rasha for Christ, Rashidat Ajibade. And of course, I'll be right back in the JFA to pilot on the affairs of this broadcast.
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0: Uzoma Christina Ijoma. I play for Edo Prince FC.
1: My name is Solati Fatima, Nasarawa Amazon.
2: What prompted you wanting to coach the Super Falcons team?
3: Thank you very much. Thanks for having me. Now I understand and realize that you can never say never in life. Anybody that is privileged to coach the Super Falcons, as of today, should be proud. Because this is a team was dominated Africa and also stand with feet when it comes to the World Cup proper, Olympics as well. I would say it's a privilege and a blessing also to me to be Super Falcons coach today, having coached men, and then doing that Super coach with men is a wonderful experience for me as well. So I'll count myself as lucky and I'm happy about that. And thanks to Nigerian Football Federation and the National Sports Commission for giving me the faith that I can do the job.
4: Good evening, Coach. Miracle Philip from Remo City FM. Coach, you have spent years working around the NFF as coach and technical director, and I know this is your first official assignment with a women's national team. Do you consider this to be an easier transition, or would you say that in the past few days you've realize that coaching a women's national team would need a different approach?
3: Very straight answer, different approach. Because I'm a happily married man, wife and children, daughters and sons. So when I deal with my children, especially the women, I'm careful. And deal with my wife also, I'm careful. So in general, I think it's a different breed, different environment, but I am surrounded with a lot of men and women that has been in football, in women's football before now. And then the players as well, they've made me really settle down. They told me, don't worry about it, you're welcome to the food, we give you our best, and I trust them.
5: My question goes to Skipo. Skipo, what message you send to the young ones raising the stage at this level for the very first time, and how do you prepare them towards the challenge of being a Falcon and also the responsibility of being a Falcon?
6: Thank you for that question. So it's very easy. All I'm just telling the world, tell the future is they should look at us. We all started the way they started. We are all a product of the grassroots football. The Nigerian League and all of that, so there's nothing, you know, special about that.
7: We've all played in under 17.
6: We played in under 17, under 20, and we've evolved to this level.
7: So, can I keep talking?
6: Keep talking.
7: Okay, yeah, so nothing special about that. They should look at us and see that it's doable and it's possible if they're giving their best at all times. So, and also we made it very welcoming for them, so you really cannot see the difference on the team. That there is a senior, there's a junior, whoever on the field. So we're all one, we're all chasing the same goal, and we're all in it together.
8: Okay. So this is Victor Ademola, the captain, Rash. Rash, how important is it starting well in this game against Comoros, looking at the fact that for the Olympic qualifiers, it's more difficult because we have just two slots for Africa as against the World Cup where we have four minimum. So how important is it starting well in this qualifier against Comoros?
7: Yeah, it's important that we start well by winning, and that's honestly the only thing that could, you know, seal the opportunity to either qualify. And though, as you mentioned, it's very difficult, but we'll take it one step at a time, one game at a time. So,
9: sure. All right, Coach. I have one for the coach and player. All right, how easy has it been, you know, working with world-class players like Rash, who have been from some of the biggest clubs in the world, and aiding your transition to women's football? How much of them do you know? And Comoros as well. And for the captain, I'm sort of like curious, how easy has...
10: Wait, just let coach answer that before you...
9: Then all right.
10: So that let you know, confuse things. So ask your question to the coach.
9: All right, the coach...
3: No, and again.
9: Come again. How easy has it been? I mean, to work with them, transitioning to women's football now. You know, how easy has it been playing with, you know, world class internationals like, you know, Rash and a lot of the big stars that we have, and how much of Comoros do you know? This is potentially about Panama's game. I saw them training wing play against what we probably would have against them. So, how much of them do you know? And
3: thank you very much. Those are the informations we need. They play wing play, right?
9: They were training against wing play.
3: Oh, against wing play. I think we have prolific strikers. We have a Monday Gift. We have Kano. We have Omewa. We have Ako. We have don't need them. Let them do whatever they want to do. But the bottom line is we are home. And nobody comes to this country and should survive. That's the message. But even at that, we'll play them with a lot of respect because they need to be respected. Okay? Working with world class players like Rash and Cole is also a privilege. Happy to be sitting here today, and then I mean, you can't beat it. You can't beat it. I would say it's a joyous thing. I've always been with this power comes from afar. Tournaments, I visit, we interact. But today, we're very close as fathers and daughters and coaches and players. So it's a privilege, and I'm not taking advantage of that. Neither are they taking advantage of that. The mutual respect is there. We know we have a job to do collectively, and that's exactly what we're promising.
9: Second question to the captain. Is it a bit more intense than what you're used to? I mean, he's coming from the male perspective of the game in terms of intensity and how much he demands of his players. Is it exactly the same thing? Is it maybe a notch higher? Just curious.
6: Yeah, and to be honest, probably if you've been watching the training from distance, you will see that it's been a very calm and welcoming environment for the players. Though he's still observing to know the best way to approach the players more. But yeah, it's been an amazing one. And the players, there's been a collaborative work since he's arrived, and there's a lot of, you know, change and difference it takes in terms of like the quality of the training, technicality and all of that. So which we're learning a lot, and we're still getting to know ourselves more, and we'll see how it goes.
11: Yes, all right. I have one for the coach, one for the skip. All right, Kanayoti Kumamua, God's Radio and Television. All right, so for skip, how badly are we going to miss some of the players that are not available? Right, how badly you miss them? And then for the coach, you are a big name in football. The way Nigerian football is now, what assurance? Because if they end like governorship in football,
10: you know, like, Super Falcons.
11: Okay.
10: Strictly only on Falcons. Super Falcons.
11: Yeah. So what hope are you giving us as Nigerians who are getting inclined right now, especially with your entrance into the Falcons team?
3: I should go first.
11: Yes.
3: I told you earlier on, I left the message. No team should come here and survive because we're at home. But that's not to say we're going to look down on people. We're not looking down on our opponent. We'll play them with utmost respect. We'll stick to our game plan. And

0: football and it is life, and football, sometimes you have players in and out, there are injuries and all of that. So these are things, as a nation, we have talent pool. We have to be prepared for this, because apparently you'll not get to play the same players every time, and you're not get to see all of those things every time. So it's an opportunity for the rest of other players to also grow, evolve, and show that they fit into that space. So though we do miss them, but yeah, it's also an opportunity for all of us to grow and evolve. So everybody's important.
1: Good evening, Coach. I know that this is still more like a fresh wound that we miss the World Cup, but is there any pressure that getting the Olympics ticket will make up for missing the World Cup? Is there a pressure that you have to get to the Olympics to make up for
2: this?
3: Yes.
2: Okay.
1: Thank you.
2: My name is Chief Adebukola Olokpade. When you think sports and entertainment, think Eagle 7 Sports Radio.
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0: Eagle 7 Sports Radio 103.7 FM. Right here, we got to put you right in the action. Yeah, still front of page breakfast sports show review segments with Donaldo, the big game player. Welcome back from Remo Star Stadium in Ikene. Yes, those are the voices of the coach of the Super Falcons of Nigeria, albeit in an interim capacity. Man also serves as the technical director of the Nigerian Football Federation, Augustine Sterezo Eguavoen, alongside the skipper of the team, Rashidat Ajibade. That was during the pre-match press conference that went down yesterday. You are wondering, what is it all about? It's a Super Falcons of Nigeria versus Comoros. The road to Los Angeles 2028 begins today. Comoros versus Nigeria. It's the Olympic qualifier second round. It goes down later today, Friday, 9th of October 2026, at the Remo Star Stadium in Ikene, 6 p.m. West African time. The Falcons begin their quest for a second consecutive Olympic appearance. The journey starts here. Well, today's game for the Comoros based side, they are the designated home team. Then next week, the 13th of October, the Super Falcons of Nigeria will also be the designated home team in that encounter, albeit at the same stadium, because of the island nation, they do not have a stadium approved by CAF. Yes, I'm approved to go to the phone line. Hello, good morning. Yes, so Dim Bang Bang TGIF, welcome to the broadcast. Welcome, honorable.
1: How you doing, man?
0: Well, man is doing well. Can't complain much. How are you as well?
1: Thank you very much. It's a pleasure for the gig you're doing. Shout out to all the fans of the sequencing, from Dr. TJ to Robert, to Nicola, to everybody, you know, everybody, the Jamie, all the talk of Papa, to you, Panare, everybody, man. You are my partner, I'm not sure. The mobile, to me, I'm very good at TJ. God bless us all. I'm good at all. First of all, I think the Papa talk, come on, be a problem. Come on, be a problem, boys. They are the giant of Africa. Yeah. We talk about Africa. They are, I think, so far, they are number one, right?
0: Mm-hmm.
1: I think they are needed. So I think, come on, should not be bigger, so to talk. People don't forget that those are the conquer their opponents. I think they found their opponents. That is very logical.
0: Mm-hmm.
1: Wow. This is what they should be at. So there's a country who don't have a stadium like Nigeria. Well, sorry for that. Nigeria has a stadium to play. Doesn't have anyone. So we are just Africa. That's what I'm trying to say. But why? Because I live a before election. Because I think all the candidates who do their assistant to their candidate. Hello?
0: Yeah, we are with you, the first man. Can you amplify your voice?
1: Okay, but I don't know what I can campaign for this basketball president. I wish I had the best of luck. We never come out here. That you will lose. Support the winner. So that will completely function together.
0: Yeah, thank you very much, the first man. God bless you, and of course, for Super Falcons of Nigeria. We are wishing them success this evening as they fight out against their Comoros.

0: Counterpart. Hello, good morning. Hello, good morning. All right, cool. Thank you very much. Your line not too jiggy. I'm so sorry about that. Can you do a talk us back? And away from the talks of the Sport Focus of Nigeria, now let's touch on the Olympic Eagles. And we can tell that Nigerian Football Federation, NFF officials, have expressed confidence in the ability of the country's under 23 squad, Olympic Eagles, to defeat the DR Congo during next month's continental qualifiers. Hello, top of the morning.
1: Yeah, good morning, BGP.
0: Yeah, good morning, big sports fan.
1: Yeah, this is Folarin Gbola. I'm calling you from Ishaga, Willie Abeokuta.
0: Welcome, senior man. Jumat Mubarak.
1: Yeah. Which you say, my brother. I think this extent, I will greet all the Muslim faithful around the world at Baikatishima. And as a matter of fact, on the conversation, I think to me, Now, I think if you are having a kind of Olympic like this, I don't think so much Super Falcons are to be there, you understand now? Because I think it should be a very great focus to that under 23 that went for our World Cup of recently.
0: You mean under 20? The Falconets under 20?
1: Yes, yes, yes. Falconet. So I think we can be able to use this opportunity to invite most of these players to the camp. You understand now? I think the coach should look at as a site. You understand now? Because those guys, the way they play in that World Cup series, they really have a kind of connectivity. Their composure is very, very solid. Despite the fact that they started in a low key. What I mean by and win some games. You understand? And like, second game, they draw it. And the last game, they won it. The one that, you know, surprised me most was the England game. You understand? And so, I think these guys, they need, I mean, these girls, they need a kind of shot in that setting. Because if you notice, the goalkeeper, you can really make that as a kind of a substitute for our dear goalkeeper that is there now, you understand now? So, I think that goalkeeper is if they can be able to invite some of these players, it will really go a long way with this team. Because as you speak, as far comes, they are really trying and they have taken us to the apex in Africa. Just as you said, that the two qualifiers in Africa as a whole will qualify for that tournament that is coming up, that started today. Comoros will be a kind of a team that will suffer from this, but we should not underrate them. You understand? Because if you notice, that we just went there. That is AFCON. You understand? So we are seeing different kinds of series in football as at the moment. Look at Cameroon. Look at the Cameroon female. What they did, you understand? In that Nations Cup. Look at the ones that what's it called? Those ones that lifted the female Nations Cup. That is AFCON for women. So you can see changes coming into the football to play. So we should not underrate anything. Our coach should know his onions.
0: All right, cool. Thank you very much for Larry Gbolahan. Your thoughts were received. Yes, we have to be patient with you, even though your line was not really too jiggy. But we appreciate you. God bless you. And of course, if the Sport Focus of Nigeria go past Comoros, Morocco awaits in the third round. Going back to the under-23 team right here, the Olympic Eagles. Well, DR Congo and Nigeria will clash in home and away fixtures to determine which of them moves into the final stage of the 2027 African Under-23 Cup of Nations qualifiers and a chance to gun for an Olympic Games ticket. DR Congo will host the first leg on November 9th, following which both sides move to Nigeria to settle scores in a decisive reversal fixture on the 17th of November to determine which of them goes on to the final round scheduled to hold in March 2027. Apart from the race to Egypt 2027, the forthcoming face-off between Nigeria and DR Congo holds many symbolic trappings that will make both matches next month stand out as crunchy battles on the football field. First is the fact that Nigeria, who have won Olympic gold 1996, silver 2008 and bronze 2016, were unable to qualify for the last two editions of the games in 2020 and 2024, with the immediate upper squad even failing to reach the under 23 AFCON in 2023 after losing their last qualification game to Guinea. Apart from football on the pitch, there's also the recurring issue of Nigeria's protest to FIFA that DR Congo used ineligible players during the playoff game that prevented the Super Eagles from qualifying for this year's World Cup. Although FIFA threw Nigeria's protest out back then on technical grounds amidst reports about a late petition that was not backed up with the requisite fee, latest information has revealed that officials of the global body actually knew that DR Congo's goalkeeper was not eligible for that game at that time. The latest revelation has added another dimension to why the Olympic Eagles must defeat DR Congo next month. But Nigerian football fans know it will not be an easy task considering poor results picked by the senior national team in recent months. There's also talk about the distractions that Super Eagles coach Eric Sekou-Chelle is bound to face as he was recently put in charge of the under-23 squad while still holding on to the senior national team's saddle, with the Super Eagles also set to battle Tanzania in two matches of the 2027 AFCON qualifiers at about the same time the under-23 squad will face DR Congo. It's now left to be seen how the Franco-Malian tactician will combine the two duties and come out of victorious in both. However, while many fans are already apprehensive of Shell's chances, top shots of the NFF are standing firmly with him and their confidence in his ability gained leverage with the Eagles' dramatic 3-3 draw in an international friendly away to Russia on Tuesday, with a large number of rookies appearing in that match, most of whom are aged below 23. NFF's eggheads are already looking towards lining out a star-studded Olympic Eagles squad against DR Congo in a semblance of the highly acclaimed dream team that became the first African side to win an Olympic Games football gold medal with their heroics at Atlanta 1996. A statement by the NFF's communications department noted the encouraging results as renewed hopes of the under-23 boys' capacity to tumble the Democratic Republic of Congo in the race to next year's under-23 Africa Cup of Nations. The under-23 boys' home and away encounters will happen within the same international window as the

0: All right, cool. Still feeling your pulse right here. Hello, good morning.
1: Yeah, BGB.
0: Yeah.
1: Everybody once again, Fulani calling back.
0: All right, cool. Welcome back.
1: I think on this report you gave us now and the insight, to me, I think a chief can be able to do that. Because I've been making my campaign since they gave him that two job together. You understand? It will really make a kind of strength. And it's just a similar thing that I've said earlier on that Super Falcon. You understand? By blending under 19 with the Super Cup Falcon. You also that is Super Falcon with Super Falcon. The same thing, these are dream teams to our Super Eagles. You can see the Russian game. Most of them are under 23. You also that, and it has shown that he really knows his terrain and he knows his onions. I mean, Arishile. Because as a matter of fact, if you notice, like Maddie says, when we get that Olympic gold medal, but Joe did the same thing. You also that he has to take some of the Super Eagles on the age, like Mokachi, Okocha, and some other ones like Theo. It's right. You also that nothing like this is in Atlanta. So I think this will be a kind of exceptional. You also that he has been working with under 23 and working with the Super Eagles. He knows more the capacity of the players. Even if he wants to add to the dream team at that moment, he can be able to have some experience to mix with them. So I don't think the two things can be able to have a kind of issue between that qualifying series. Okay.
0: All right, cool. Thank you very much for Larry Gbola on your thoughts were received. Just when we are enjoying your submission, the line just went so wobbly. But thank you very much for always being an ardent contributor right here on the show. This one says, good morning, Donaldo. TGIF, bam, bam, dim, dim. Dream team, under 23 versus Congo DR. Renewed hostilities. Eric Shell, beware. I hope we won't complain of Juju this time. And I hope NFF won't complain of ineligible players being fielded. Shola from Ibarra. Yeah, so thank you very much, Shola Odwe from Ibarra. Your thoughts were received. And of course, I also share your sentiments and your thoughts as well. And still talking about everything Nigerian football right here on the show. The Super Eagles could soon have a new home in Abuja with National Sport Commission Chairman Malam Shodiko outlining an ambitious plan to turn the Moshood Abiola National Stadium into one of the best football venues in Africa and provide Nigeria with a proper base for international matches. Hello, top of the morning.
2: Hello, BGB.
0: Yeah, good morning. Welcome back, Honorable.
2: Yeah, for me, I never buy or support this double job. He's a rich area of stressing him. He's the only coach you have in Nigeria in the world. And if I even speak the Spanish football, where they are calling doing well, I don't see the national team coaches that they are throughout the team. They only focus on their senior job. This is the mistake we are making in Nigeria. I think the other individual can do the job. People are weak at the share best of luck. I know this job will affect him negatively. So if you don't achieve a result, nobody should blame me. I'm not going to blame him. So it's the fault of the NFL. At the NFC, I also want to concern. Those are who are paid or they are all responsibilities. But don't give the job to people who have no job. They'll give it to the coach, double job in Nigeria. See what happens. They are not responsible. They don't have job. They are not good enough. People cannot get a job without a good coach in Nigeria. Get a job outside the country. Look at Morocco, that country, the three coaches outside the country. But we also go the same thing. After we call ourselves Job Africa, how we get the money, how the money, man. For those that they agree about it, I don't understand it. Although I wish Flamingo, I think my husband said, good English, have you? I wish the best of luck. Although this match is going to be a more competitive match, more difficult match. To be very tedious for them because the two countries are at stake there because the Congo, they are also from Nigeria.
0: Mm-hmm.
2: They're going to walk up.
0: Yeah.
2: Nah, yeah, well, they're going to meet again. It'll be a cracker, man. But it's going to be a five. Suffer. I know this guy is going to suffer. Although my country is Nigeria, I hope they're going to be victorious. So that's today. Spot on, BGB. God bless you.
0: Absolutely. Spot on the first man. God bless you immensely. Of course, Abuja has not been the regular home of the Super Eagles in recent years, with the poor condition of the National Stadium forcing Nigeria to use the Godswill Akpabio Stadium in Uyo for many of its home fixtures. The Abuja venue, which opened in 2003 for the All Africa Games, has suffered years of deterioration and has repeatedly needed major rehabilitation. The federal government approved a comprehensive redevelopment of the Abuja Stadium earlier this year, including the main pitch, tracks, dressing rooms, media center, public address system, security facilities, floodlights, and other parts of the complex. Two new training pitches are also part of the plans. NSC Chairman Malam Shodiko has revealed that the scale of the Abuja project goes well beyond replacing the playing surface, with the commission targeting what he described as the best pitch in Africa. "We have already procured all the contracts. We have already awarded all the projects," Diko said. He also explained that the company brought in for the pitch has worked on major European stadiums, including the San Siro and Real Madrid's Bernabeu. The same people that did the pitch in San Siro, Juventus pitch, Real Madrid, everywhere, Diko said. There are the pitchers that have come to do Abuja pitch. The delay in installing the new surface, he explained, is partly because the contractors need to test the conditions in Abuja before deciding exactly what should be used. They have to come and take the sand, the water to Europe for tests, for samples, Diko said, to make sure that the grass that is being put there will be the best, according to Malam Shodiko. So yeah, sport fan, good news for Nigerian football. Chairman of the NSC, National Sport Commission, Malam Shodiko, has revealed that Abuja Stadium will have one of Africa's best pitches. Man is optimistic that Abuja Stadium will be ready for us next year, along with other stadiums. And of course, there's also an update on the Rampang Stadium and its reconstruction. Yes, upon completion, Plateau United FC will return home to a 12,500 capacity stadium almost a decade after their title winning campaign when they last played at the ground. Sport fan, quickly, let's take you to Abuja and of course get to hear the voice of the NSC chairman, Malam Shodiko, as he talks on these plans of Abuja Stadium renovation. We shall also get to hear an audio clip regarding the updates on the Rampang Stadium. It's a construction right in Plateau State. I'll be right back in the JFA.
3: We have already procured all the contracts. We have already awarded all the projects. We have brought the best company in the world that we can know. The same people that did the pitch in San Siro, Juventus pitch, Real Madrid, everywhere. That the pitch that have come to do Abuja pitch. And we're not just doing it. The reason why it's taking time, they have to come and take the sand, the water to Europe for tests, for sample, to make sure that the grass that's being put there will be the best, that is the best. Our target is to put in the best pitch that we can put in Africa, in Abuja, and that's what we have awarded. It costs us a lot of money, millions of dollars to do that. And then, not just the pitch, the tracks, the dressing rooms, we are all building new ones. The media center, the training pitches, we are awarded two new ones, and everything like that. We want to make Abuja one of the best stadiums that we can have in Africa, you know. And then also we are working to fix the hostel in Abuja, to make it the hotel, the four-star hotel, so our team can have a proper place where they could stay, a beautiful hotel, and then the training pitches are there, no distraction, and they'll deliver. That's our target. And hopefully, between now and March next year, when we have the next matches, probably those things will be ready. And not just Abuja, we are putting the new electronic boards, the bus system, the PA system, new lights, everything. We are revamping the whole stadium to make it the best that it could be. And not just Abuja, we are working also with the Plateau State government to get the Plateau Stadium working. And Kaduna is already coming on board. The governor is already working with them to put it up. Ibadan, we are supposed to work with the state to fix it. You know, NMB Azikiwe Stadium also the same thing. So, as we plan, by towards the middle of next year, end of next year, we should have like 5, 6, seven, maybe 8 stadiums that can host any match at any time that we can.
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0: Afternoon Plateau, you're looking at 12,500 capacity, category 3, FIFA standard stadium here, right in the middle of Jos. We're here with the project manager. What do you have to say about this project?
1: This project is being carried by Reform Sports West Africa, Nigeria Limited. So we started this contract as a small scale where we wanted to change the turf and then put some little chairs and all. But later, it now increased. The scope decided to change, and now we are in category 3, which the capacity now will be like a 12,500 capacity. We are doing that to make sure that we meet some of these FIFA standards.
0: FIFA standards?
1: Yes.
0: Meaning some of, that
1: some of
0: FIFA
1: the national
0: football,
1: yes, can be played here.
0: International matches
1: yes,
0: can be played here.
1: Yes.
0: Correct. Yeah. Fantastic. How long do you think this is going to last? How long do you think we have all the projects set and ready for cutting of tapes and clapping of hands and ringing the bells?
1: Okay. As construction, if not for the rains, the weather has really, really affected us so far now. If not, we would have gone far by now. But then we are looking at the possibility of October, November. So we hope that by special grace of God that the weather is favorable now, that we'll be able to achieve that very soon.
0: Here, Wampam Stadium, right here in the middle of Jos. Thank you so much, brother.
1: Welcome, sir.
0: Thank you.
1: Bye, sir.
2: My name is Chief Adebukola Olopade. 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
3: Yeah, welcome back, Sports fans. Still champions, that Eagle 7 Sports Radio 103 on Sun FM. Yes, the first voice you listened to was that of the chairman of the NSC, Malam Shoduko. Man has revealed that Abuja Stadium will have one of Africa's best pitches. And of course, sport fans are saying that hopefully the electronic board is truly electronic. That is the advertisement board and not made of plywood or even paco. And of course, the other audio clip was an update on the Rampang Stadium reconstruction. And it was said that upon completion, Plateau United FC will return home to a 12,500 capacity stadium almost a decade after their title winning campaign when they last played at the ground. Still champions of Dal Eagle 7 Sports Radio 103.7 FM. Front page, breakfast sports show, review, or retrospective segment with the yours truly, Donald Senna, a.k.a. Donaldo, the big employer. Hello, top of the morning.
4: Hello, Donaldo. Good morning.
3: Yeah, good morning.
4: Yeah, this is Mr. Benjamin.
3: Yeah, welcome, Mr. Benjamin.
4: You know, I greet you for a lot that you are speaking this morning, that God will give you more strength. The world will not fight your voice in the name of Jesus.
3: Amen. Thank you very much.
4: So, I just want to say a little about this new pitch that they have said that they are planning for us. I pray that any good plan that anybody is taking about this, our football Nigeria, because it's very bad that in that Abuja that we don't even have any pitch there, that it is very, it's worse, it's not good. But I pray that that plan and the step, God will mark it. For to bring joy into us, because many countries now will be expecting that some surface like that supposed have some good pitch different than that one pitch that we have there at UDA. So I pray that God will give you more strength. So Donaldo, I am happy and I pray that that good plan God will make it. Thank you, Donaldo.
3: Absolutely. Thank you very much, Mr. Benjamin. All right, about now, let's go foreign on the broadcast. Okay, before then, quickly, let me back better. Hello, good morning. Hello, good morning. All right, cool. Thank you very much. Your line not so crispy.
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19: 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Still a front page. Breakfast Sports Show review segment with Donaldo, the big employer. Right about now, we are going foreign on the broadcast. Because, so finally, we are glad club football returns this weekend. Let me return to the phone line. Hello, good morning.
20: Hello, good morning.
19: Hello, good morning.
20: Dadu.
19: Yeah.
20: Good morning.
19: Good morning.
20: Dadu, safety your move. I pass some of the vote.
19: Rara, sir.
20: If a child, maybe a GSP child, sit for an exam almost 3 times and keep repeating, I know for sure the principal will advise the child to withdraw or advise the parents. Now, advice to withdraw. It happened that day.
19: I'm so sorry, I've got to let you go. Look, Mariah Wasimi, that line was not really clear, so we are struggling to hear you. This one says, well done, Donaldo. I appreciate the show, Duco's optimism, but we are still missing the point. The issue is not constructing or renovating edifices. The main issue remains our mentality vis-a-vis maintenance. I was at Liberty Stadium Ibadan recently and I found it difficult to believe that the stadium hosted the world in 1999. Ronaldo played on that pitch. Man means R9. Until we change our attitude, we will be running around in circles. According to Shola from Ibarra, thank you very much, your senior man. You have done by just hitting the nail on the head. Yeah, sport fan, we can tell that only 4 teams are from Europe's top six leagues in 2026-27 season have a perfect record. They are FC Porto, Borussia Dortmund, Barcelona, and of course Manchester City. Yeah, these are the sides with 100% win rate this season in Europe's top six league. And of course, club football is back. The race is back on. When you look at the top three goal scorers so far in the Premier League, we go for Bruno Fernandes of Manchester United. Man has got 3 goals. And of course, for Alexander Isak, he has got 4 goals. Not forgetting Erling Haaland of Manchester City. Man has got 5 goals in the English Premier League. So far, so good. And of course, we know that this Sunday is going to be a super Sunday. Liverpool hosting Manchester City at Anfield. And right about now, Merseyside Police, they are preparing for Sunday's Liverpool versus Manchester City clash amid fears City's team bus could be targeted again by fans. A social media post calling for a bus greeting has been circulating, prompting police to put an appropriate security plan in place. The City bus was previously attacked in 2018 with the bottles and bricks causing significant damage. Meanwhile, Enzo Maresca also spoke as well to Man City TV. He said, first of all, Anfield away, we are going on to bring our passion, or we are going to bring our passion, our game plan, but we need the Man City fans' voice and passion. In the last 2 days, I watched last year's game at Anfield, and the celebration at the end was fantastic. We need to be all together. I said many times, the reason why this organization in the last 15 years was a top was because from the owner, CEO, sporting director, manager, players, fans, they are all on the same page. This is fantastic. He also spoke on Man City's players amid the ongoing situation at the club. And of course, Maresca said, the feeling is fantastic. To be honest, the players are excited. They are excited for the next 2 games, but especially because in this moment, we are top of the league, so the players are just focused on that. They know what we can control, the football side. They are not worried at all about different things. They are professional. They know that the noise is there, but they don't care too much about the noise. They are just focused on, in this moment, how we can beat Liverpool with the fans and try to win at Anfield. Meanwhile, for Liverpool, they could be without Cody Gakpo and Alexander Isak for Sunday's clash with Man City after both missed Thursday's training session due to injuries. Meanwhile, 3 Guinness World Records at just 16 years old. Yes, the Arsenal wonder kid, Max Dalman, has received 3 Guinness World Records certificates. Youngest player to appear in the Champions League, 15 years, 380 days. Youngest goal scorer in Premier League history, 16 years, 73 days. Youngest player to win the Premier League title, 16 years, 144 days. 3 records, just 16 years old. What a talent, Max Dalman. And for Cesc Fabregas, he is emerging as a serious option to replace Michael Carrick at Manchester United if he is sacked. Carrick has until the next international break to turn things around. And for Bruno Fernandes, well, his new Man United contract is being held up by one key issue, the length of the deal. United want to keep their captain and could offer a deal until 2029 with an option for 2030, but are considering an appearance-based clause to protect themselves against a potential later career decline. And of course, the total package required to sign JJ Gabriel will be between 10 and 15 million euros. Real Madrid and Barcelona are currently leading the race as the player prefers a move to Spain. And moving to Spain for Xavi Espart, he has signed a new contract with Barcelona until 2030. The 19-year-old has already started 5 games this season, scoring once and providing 2 assists. Wow, what a breakout season for Xavi Espart. Still talking Barcelona, well, for the goalkeeper, Dominic Livakovic, man is to start this weekend against Etafe. Yeah, Dominic Livakovic considered 14 goals in 4 matches for the Caucasus Croatia during the international break. Recall against Czechia, man considered 1 goal. Against Spain, he swallowed 4. Against England, it was 7 in honor of Eagles 7. Against Spain, he considered 2. So with Juan Garcia recovering from knee discomfort, Dominic Livakovic is in line to start for Barcelona against Getafe this weekend in the Spanish La Liga. And from Barca to Real Madrid, well, for Adegula, he has received his award as Real Madrid's Player of the Month of September. What a talent, what a baller the young man is right there. Still talking about the Los Blancos, 2 unnamed Real Madrid players have come to blows. The report claims the atmosphere inside the dressing room remains as frosty as it was 5 months ago. So basically, they are still throwing punches right there at Valdebebas. That is Real Madrid's training ground. Even with the coming of Jose Felix Mourinho, it still has not changed the atmosphere in the dressing room. And according to reports, it remains as frosty as it was 5 months ago. Meanwhile, for Jude Victor William Bellingham, man is delivering for both Real Madrid and England this season. Jude has 3 goals and 2 assists for Real Madrid, 1 goal, 4 assists for England. Jose Mourinho and Thomas Tuchel have similar ideas for Jude Bellingham, but with different approaches. For Mourinho, he uses Jude as an attacking midfielder in a 4-2-3-1, closer to goal, giving him more freedom to drift between the lines while retaining defensive duties. Tuchel wants to maximize Jude's versatility, even trying him as a center forward. Yes, he wants to try him as a center forward, with England aiming for a more fluid system. Still talking Real Madrid for Rodrigo goals. Man is in the final stages of his recovery and will stay at Real Madrid this season. Real Madrid will not listen to offers for him in January. Jose Mourinho is counting on Rodrigo for the second half of the season. Still talking Mourinho, according to reports, he spoke with Kylian Mbappe Lottin and there were witnesses to the conversation. During the exchange, Mourinho reportedly taught him a lesson and reprimanded him over some of his behavior. He even asked him, "Why are you being such with the rest of the description left unsaid." Mourinho then told Mbappe, "Despite your behavior, I will defend you in front of everyone when they ask me at the press conference. But here, I will not defend you. Here, I will not defend you," according to Jose Felix Mourinho, based on reports. And before we leave the talks of Madrid, finally, they also plan to sign a world-class centre-back next summer. Real Madrid are now planning strategically to sign a midfielder in order to avoid a new Rodri situation where they fail to sign their target. And from the Los Blancos to the Los Colchoneros, for Julian Alvarez a la Arana the Spider-Man, man ends his professional relationship with agent Fernando Hidalgo. Julian felt disappointed with the way his future was managed this summer. He dispenses with Hidalgo's services and we soon have a new agent. And still talking Atletico Madrid, they announced that two-time NBA MVP Shai Gilgeous-Alexander has joined their ownership group. It's also official for Mohamed Salah. He has been crowned a Turkish Super League Player of the Month of September. Yeah, recall, 3 games, 4 goals, 2 assists, 6 goal contributions. Man is simply unstoppable. Player of the Month of September is Mohamed Salah of Trabzonspor. Well, man actually averages a match rating of 8.27. And interestingly, our own Gift Urban and Mo Salah, they also lead the line as the Super League top scorers. Yeah, for the likes of Eldor, Shomu, Rodolf, Victor, James Osimhen, not forgetting Virat Muriki, they are all on 6 goals. Mohamed Salah and of course Gift Urban, they are all on 7 goals. Yeah, Super League top scorers right there in the Turkish League. And for Toni Kroos, man is now considering becoming a first team coach. He has informed the RFEF that he wants to join their Pro Footballers coaching course next season. He would receive the A coaching license, which would allow him to coach any team at any level. And of course, we recall that recently we brought to your listening pleasure that David Silva came out of retirement. And right about now, he speaks on reports of financial difficulties after joining a club in Hong Kong. And he said, "Some people thought I was struggling financially and contacted me out of concern. There's no need to worry. Everything is going great. Thankfully, I have invested my money wisely over the past 20 years with my father and advisors." End of quote, according to David Silva. So man is saying that, "Don't worry, my investment is worth more than gold." And of course, for Granit Xhaka, man has been handed a suspended fine of around £140,000 over a fake COVID certificate. Swiss manager Murat Yakin wants Xhaka to return to national team, while the Swiss FA president Nabil has also left the door open. Meanwhile, sport fan, are you aware that not a single member of Portugal's national team has liked Cristiano Ronaldo's recent statement on social media? The post in which Ronaldo appeared to call for Jorge Jesus to publicly praise him has sparked a negative reaction in Portugal. Not even Diego Dalot liked it. And of course, the Football Association FA has fined Everton forward Martin Sheriff £5,000 for breaching its betting rules over a 15-month period. The 20-year-old admitted placing 6-1 bets on games between November 20, 2024 and February 12, 2026. Meanwhile, for Alistair Ceferin, he accepts unanimous requests from Europe's 55 national associations to seek final term as UEFA president. European football set out a FIFA reform agenda and calls for new leadership. Yeah, Alistair Ceferin accepts unanimous requests from Europe's 55 national associations to seek final term as UEFA president. And he said, "I want to thank the national associations for their trust. We have faced extraordinary challenges over the past years, and we have faced them as one team. They are still important to work ahead, and I have therefore accepted their request. My ambition remains the same, to keep European football united, make our game stronger, and they leave UEFA ready for the next generation. I am also deeply grateful to my family. This decision asks a greater deal of them too, and I could not have taken it without their understanding and support," according to Alexander Ceferin, UEFA president. Meanwhile, former Tottenham defender Ramon Vega says he intends to stand as a candidate in next year's FIFA presidential election. Yeah, ex-sports player Ramon Vega is set to run for FIFA president. And of course, so finally, for Diego Armando Maradona, Maradona trial reaches a closing argument after 45 hearings and more than 100 testimonies. Prosecutors requested prison sentences for 6 of the 7 accused in Diego Maradona's death. Prosecutors have requested 12 years in prison for neurosurgeon Leopoldo Luque and 8 years for psychiatrist Augustina Kosachov, who are accused of simple homicide with eventual intent in their trial over Diego Armando Maradona's death. They also requested 10 years for healthcare coordinator Nancy Follini, 5 years for psychologist Carlos Diaz, and 4 years each for nurses Ricardo Almiron and his supervisor Mariano Peroni. Prosecutors are also seeking to ban all 6 from practicing their professions. And finally, let's flip through pages of Major Nigerian Daily's Punch. Most Wally Red newspaper, LeBron James begins a final NBA season with a defeat to Nets. Adeni Yilots, Nigeria's veterans, World Wrestling Champs medal. Hitman battles a Gentle Boy at Ajegunle's Street Rumble 2. Umosen Godwin win maiden ride Abuja race. 100 pros vie for $25,000 at Alpha Bravo Classic. NSC approves a caretaker committee for Nigeria Judo Federation. Falcons biggest Olympics qualifying campaign against the Comoros. Simon Ailes Eagles youngsters. I am happy to be in Nigerian football history, according to Godwin Obaje. Nnamdi set up for Marseille return after knee injury. ITTF Africa pays a tribute to Nigerian icon Obisanya. Paris PESA named official betting partner of Inter Lagos for NPFL 2026-27 season. Now move into Vanguard newspaper. What are they got right here in their sports column? Talking about the Vanguard newspaper. Bordeaux confirmed in sixth tier of French football. Haaland wants Man City fans to stay positive and stick together after guilty verdict. Why I keep studying despite my football career? Taiwo Awoniyi. Chefferin reverses a decision. 6th-4th term as UEFA president. Xhaka fined £136,000. Handed a 2-year suspended sentence over fake COVID certificate. Senegal, Morocco to no AFCON verdict within days. According to CAS, clubs fear political interference in Man City appeal after UK Prime Minister's comment. Guardiola set for Man City return. First time since a guilty verdict. Infantino promises more FIFA funding for African football. The Arsenal 16-year-old Dalman gets 3 Guinness World Record certificates. Now move into Daily Post newspaper. Talk here. Nigerian coach Shell makes U-turn on Osimhen transfer. Transfer Monday complete move to MLS club Boston Legacy FC. EPL, Paul Merson highlights why Leeds United could beat the Arsenal. La Liga tension in Real Madrid dressing room despite Mourinho's appointment. EPL, Shearer predicts Man United versus Tottenham clash. 2026 Ballon d'Or, he has the edge. Rummenigge predicts a player to win award. Ballon d'Or 2026. Messi in top 3 favorite to win award after Argentina retirement. NPFL, Shooting Stars won't give up despite winless streak. According to Gola Gade, NPFL, Ahiaike declares Kun Khalifat ready for Shooting Stars showdown. Euromatch NPFL, Cartagena United, Eyimba set for Friday night showdown. Victor Osimhen's first Champions League fantasy pick revealed. Portugal, Sporting CP coach Rui Borges drops Cristiano Ronaldo farewell bombshell. Right about now, we also move into the national newspaper. Los Angeles 2028 Olympics race. Eguavoen ensure of Falcons despite withdrawals against Comoros. Nigeria draw DR Congo for under 23 AFCON qualifiers. Galatasaray assesses Osimhen ahead of UCL duel against Barcelona. FIFA rankings, Super Eagles slip to 6th in Africa. Now move into the Sun, Voice of the Nation. NFF charges Super Falcons to crush Comoros in Olympic race. Rui Borges, Cristiano Ronaldo will decide how he wants to retire from Portugal squad. NSC reshuffles Federation's scribes. Triveneto Football Gala, Okoye named Udinese's best player. Aroko Dares, a real beast. Ajax centre-back confesses fury. Fury raises alarm over White's role in Joshua fight. Sports Summit 2026. Presidency sets stage for new grassroots sports blueprint. Michael, Hitman, Annie, Taiwo, Gentle Boy, Olowu to headline explosive Street Rumble 2 in Ajegunle. Liverpool, Man City clash ahead Premier League action. Raw fumes. Argentina denied Benin players messy photos and shirts. And finally, we ain't denied entry into Complete Sports, Nigeria's number one sports website. He is a beast. Hansey hails Aroko Dare. Done deal. Italian club snap up Ohale on free transfer. That's a Como 1907, their women team. Euromatch NPFL. Deutsch declares Eyimba ready for Cartagena United clash. Xhaka receives suspended fine for obtaining forged COVID-19 vaccination certification. Done deal. Monday joins MLS club Boston Legacy FC. And of course, with that being said, it's a done deal since Monday up until today regarding everything. Front of page breakfast sports shows review or retrospective segment, not forgetting newspaper review segment as well. A very big thank you to you A very big thank you to you all the sport fans out there for always doing this with us. We do not take all of your listenership or contributions with levity or for granted. Without you all, there can be no us. Once again, a very big thank you to you all the sport fans out there. I remain just in sports, Donald Senna, aka Donaldo, the big employer, wishing you all a freaky, fabulous, fantastic, and indeed fulfilling Friday. Enjoy the rest of the transmission. Up next, Sports Rush.
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19: 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Still Front Page Breakfast Sports Show. Just gone by was the review segment. 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As such, right here on Sports Rush, it's always an amazing feeling to broaden and widen your knowledge and understanding of other sports, not just only football. And this segment comes to your listening pleasure Monday to Friday, just after the culmination of the review segment. It is being hosted or anchored by yours truly, Donald Senna, aka Donaldo, the big employer. Without any further much delay, let's get straight into the thick of things. And this morning, we start from the grid or circuit of Formula One. And we can say that a Cadillac driver, Valtteri Bottas, says he was chased by a dog, saw snakes, and leapt over a lizard as he cycled from Malaysia to Singapore for this weekend's Grand Prix. The Finnish driver arrived in Singapore on Wednesday after choosing a 260-mile, that is a 490-kilometer bike ride over a flight from last weekend's Formula One race in Sepang outside the Malaysian capital of Kuala Lumpur. The 37-year-old began his journey just hours after spinning out of Sunday's chaotic Grand Prix, taking a trip that involved off-road and gravel trials as well as cycling at night. Bottas is an accomplished cyclist and earned a spot at the Gravel World Championships after finishing fifth in his age group at a qualifying event in the Czech Republic during Formula One's summer hiatus. Unfortunately for Bottas, the World Championships take place this weekend as well, so he will be competing on four wheels instead of two. When the Emilia-Romagna Grand Prix was cancelled in 2023, Bottas decided to use the time to compete in a gravel race in Scotland. Bottas has endured a difficult return to Formula One with a new team, Cadillac, this season. He is 22nd in the driver's standings. Man is also yet to score a point after 16 Grand Prix and has failed to finish 8 races. And finally, from the world of Formula 1, the Singapore Grand Prix has been declared a heat hazard race, the second weekend in a row that the designation has been used in Formula 1 and the fourth time this year. The definition allows the teams to fit cooling devices to their cars that pump liquid. It pumps liquid through a vest worn by the driver to manage the temperatures in the cockpit. A heat hazard is an official status for an event where it is forecasted that temperatures will exceed 31 degrees Celsius at some point during the race. It was first introduced in 2025. This year's race is also being held amid air quality issues as a result of smog caused by fires in Indonesia. F1 is monitoring the situation, which also applied at last weekend's Bahrain Grand Prix in Malaysia, but does not currently consider it a cause for major concern. Singapore is close to the equator and has long been known as one of the most demanding for drivers. In 2024, George Russell and Lewis Hamilton were treated for heat exhaustion after the race. Temperatures in the city are always in the 31 to 33 degrees Celsius region across the race weekend, with high humidity and a chance of rain every day. The race is held at night, but temperatures remain in the region of 30 degrees Celsius even after dark

away from the grid or circuit of Formula One. Now let's beautifully bounce to the beautiful basketball court. And we can tell that for LeBron James, he began his... final NBA season with a defeat as the Philadelphia 76ers lost 114-108 to the Brooklyn Nets in a preseason game. The 41-year-old American joined the 76ers in July, describing the move as his final contract in the NBA after a remarkable career spanning more than two decades. James scored 10 points, grabbed up 4 rebounds, recorded 5 assists, and made one steal in 18 minutes of action in the first half. Well, despite the defeat, James remained optimistic about his new team's prospects, admitting that the players would need time to build chemistry and understand one another on the court. "We are still trying to put each other in the position to be successful and complement each other the best way we can on the floor. But it's going to take some time," James said. "Tonight was a good sample size for us to build on." James featured alongside new teammates Joel Embiid, VJ Edgecombe, and Tyrese Maxey, while Jalen Brown led the scoring with 18 points. The four-time NBA most valuable player joined Philadelphia after spending 8 years with the Los Angeles Lakers, having previously played for the Cleveland Cavaliers and, of course, Miami Heat as well. James has won NBA championships with all three previous franchises, claiming two titles with Miami, one with Cleveland, and another with the Lakers. The league's all-time leading scorer is preparing for a record-extending 24th NBA season and has been selected for the NBA All-Star Game in each of the previous 22 seasons. Man will now look to help the 76ers end their 43-year wait for an NBA championship as the team continues to develop its understanding ahead of the new campaign. And of course, just preparing for the new NBA season, teams are indulging in pre-season games. And we saw games go down early as of this morning. For Cleveland Cavaliers, they lost to Boston Celtics 113-124. Brooklyn Nets, they beat Philadelphia 76ers 114-108. Miami Heat, they turned up the heat on New Orleans Pelicans 128-118. New York Knicks, they lost to Washington Wizards 109-111. San Antonio Spurs, they lost to Atlanta Hawks 116-123. LA Lakers, they beat the Sacramento Kings 114-110. And of course, early hours of tomorrow morning, we shall see Dallas Mavericks versus Houston Rockets, not forgetting Chicago Bulls versus Memphis Grizzlies. Or rather, Dallas Mavericks and Houston Rockets, they will lock on by 1 p.m. this afternoon. Then tomorrow morning by 1 a.m., it will be Chicago Bulls versus Memphis Grizzlies. And of course, with that being said, yes, where we drop anchor. Yes, where the fat lady sings. Yes, we'll draw curtain totally on this week's edition of Sports Rush on Front of Page Breakfast Sports Show on Eagle 7 Sports Radio 103.7 FM. Up next, the trends, whereby we'll get to bring to your listening pleasure what is trending across the streets of social media. And we also get to look at athlete born on this day. Look at what we are celebrating today and so much more. Yes, today is a big day because the GM, General Manager of Eagle 7 Sports Radio 103.7 FM, I'm talking about Lawrence Onwuachukwu Maxwell, turns a year older today. It's a golden jubilee, 9th of October 2026. It's a World MGP's Day. Maximum goal poacher, man turns 50 years old today. Absolutely a golden and, of course, a grand jubilee. So, yes, so today's broadcast is dedicated to the cinema man himself, Lawrence Onwuachukwu Maxwell. Maximum goal poacher! Attack, attack!

0: lack of experience, you know.
1: So maybe just taking a look at them to see what they can do.
0: Well, that is the coach anyway. You and I, we are not the coach, so you know better than you and I. And I believe all of them are young players. So, but under 10-3 is around the corner. You know, Olympic qualifiers is around the corner.
1: Okay, because some people see pre that we've got a better team, we've got better players and all. But Peraz is just experimenting.
0: What do you say?
1: I said Peraz, some people will be feeling that, okay, these guys could be better. Maybe we'll get better players. But from your experience, you are saying that we cannot fully rely on the only coach has the final word.
0: He has the final thing. Are you a media man? Are you the coach? He's the one, the big guns pull out. That's why he called those young players. If they don't pull out, he could not call these players. So the answer is yes. So you know, you and I know that. So for sure, when you come to qualify, he's not going to use those players that play today. Is it not only Moses and Ako? Those are the two key players. So it's better for them to have playing time. That's why I said the Olympic team is around the corner.
1: I know the young players do want another time, but it still depends on the coach.
0: Well, do you have the time to do experiment in qualifiers? The answer is no. You can't gamble. You cannot gamble. So by now we should not be doing experiment. At this stage, we are far better than experiment. Experiment for who do you want to experiment for? For qualifiers, you're on your own. When you lose qualifier, you cannot say you took a young player. You remember Japan, Korea, World Cup? We took a lot of them are young players. So who do you want to say? How can you explain that?
1: Okay. All right. Thank you for your time, Chindu.
0: Thank you.
1: That was ex-international Gabalawa. Gabalawa there speaking on the Super Eagles and saying that only Eric Ezekwechair, the Eagles technical advisor, has the final say on the future of those boys as far as the national team is concerned. In the Raymond Akbar, where Mr. Flawless reporting from Lagos.
2: Chegwin is really an artist these days. He's untouchable in that right flank. Chegwin is still going, and it's in the net. It is in the net. Goal number 3. Incredible.
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1: 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Top journalists in and around Lagos have been busy featuring in the AEG Media Gate 2026. And at this point in time, we have veteran journalist, who is indeed the chairman of the media committee of the Games, Ayo Ogedokun, on the line. Good morning, Ayo.
5: Good morning, Ray.
1: Yeah, so today is closing day. Can you confirm what is happening at the NEC Media Games this Friday?
5: Well, I want to give God the glory, and I want to say here that it's happening at the venue, Agege Stadium near Agege Stadium. That is the primary school and the secondary school in Agege. And all journalists have actually started the games since on Monday, and they've actually been doing fine. And today we are playing the finals in the male and the finals in the female, and also we are also playing a novelty match between the NIPR and the LUJ football team, which is the council team.
1: The finals you have today are finals for five-a-side. Can you confirm, Ojedoku?
5: Yes, and the finals are five-a-side, as you rightly said. And we're having ATV versus Vanguard at the final stage for the men, while we have Vaughn and also Radio Traffic Radio for the female. So

0: and all medals will be given, trophies are to be given to the overall winners and as well.
1: Yeah, so how has it been among journalists? Besides the some other indoor sports too, can you confirm?
0: We've had a very, very robust game and very, very interesting time with all our colleagues. They were all out in their numbers to demonstrate what they know how to do best, because it's not just sitting at the newsroom writing, but they've showcased their talent, each and every one of them. I want to assure you, Raymond, that you can even hear, if scouts are here today, they can actually get some female national team as well as some male national team to play for our under 20 and thereabout. But in the indoor games, we've actually exercised ourselves also in draft, IU Olopa, chess, scrabble, and table tennis. And I want to tell you, it's all fun throughout, and skill has been demonstrated here.
1: Okay, let's leave it there for now. Join you after the games later today. Thank you very much, Ayo.
0: Thank you very much, Rick.
1: That was the Media Committee of Asian Games 2026. Ayo Jeroku, speaking with us on the ongoing games. It ends today, as you may have heard from him. It's been Raymond Akpawere, Mr. Flawless, reporting for Eagle 7 Sports Radio, 103.7 FM, this Friday morning.
2: Chegwu is really an artist these days. He's untouchable in that right flank. Chegwu is still going, and it's in the net. It is in the net. Goal number 3. Incredible.
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5: 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We are champions. Fly. Mosekudas are declaring their interest to be president of the Nigeria Basketball Federation. Let's now listen to Mustafa Abdullahi, who has spoken of his readiness to improve affairs of Nigerian basketball, urging stakeholders to vote for him as elections into that board comes up very soon.
6: Delegates for the Kada in Abuja to elect a new leadership for Nigerian Basketball Federation at the year. I am presenting my thought for that basketball because I believe that Nigerian basketball has enormous potential, but that potential must now be matched with a stronger institution, sustainable leadership, professional administration, and a clear development pathway. No talented Nigerian child should be denied an opportunity because of geographic, economic circumstances, or lack of connections. We must also restore optimism in our domestic competitions. Our leagues need a predictable calendar, stronger club structures, proper license, improved player contract and welfare, better venues, digital statistics, stronger data pool, and commercially attractive competition.
5: You just heard the voice of Nigeria Basketball Federation presidential aspirant Mustafa Abdullahi.
2: Chegwu is really an artist these days. He's untouchable in that right flank. Chegwu is still going, and it's in the net. It is in the net. Goal number 3. Incredible.
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1: All right, this is Eagle 7 Sports Radio, 103.7 FM. We are champions. Fly. The Euro match, Nigeria Premier League, will be hotting up this weekend, and different teams are aiming for points at both home and away. We can inform you authoritatively that Benin Insurance of Benin City is aiming high as they take on their opponents in Lagos. Talk about Sporting Lagos this Sunday. We have one of the assistant coaches of Benin Insurance talk about Jelomi Atude Ali on the line. Good morning, Atude.
4: Good morning, Mr. Ree.
1: So, what is the mood like in the Terrace Camp ahead of your game against Sporting Lagos?
4: And the mood is high, the spirit is high. Everybody is thinking of how we'll come and get something in Lagos.
1: Well, I know you guys are in good mood after your last win against Barau. Can you tell us how that game went in
4: the sport? Yes, the game against Barau, we won convincingly 4-1. A good game for us, and it's a moral booster for the game against Korodu. I say Korodu, Sporting Lagos.
1: Many people did not expect that scoreline, 4-1, because he's not been scoring many goals before now. Was it a surprise to you and other coaches at Bendel Insurance?
4: No, the last home game we scored four. We scored Con Khalifa 4.
1: Really. Yes. So who would you want to give credit to? How did that, tell us more about that game in Benin Port?
4: We'll give credit to the players for their fighting spirit. So it's not easy to beat Barau, especially when they are on beat and coming to score 4 goals. So we'll give credit to the players for their hard work.
1: You know, Lagos is going to be a tough assignment Sunday.
4: Yes, we know Sporting Lagos is not the pushover side. So we too, we are not a pushover side. So it's a clash of the titans.
1: What advantage do you think Bendel Insurance is having in this one Sunday?
4: We don't have any advantage. I think they have the advantage because they are playing in front of their home fans, but we are there to fight.
1: You remember the last time you visited Lagos? I said the last time you visited Lagos in the league.
4: Yes.
1: You have some memories of visits to Lagos. Would you say Lagos is a good hunting ground for Bendel Insurance?
4: Somehow we will not say it's a good hunting ground, but we are coming there to try our best.
1: Okay. Hope there are no injury concerns to your team.
4: No injury. Everybody is.
1: I hope the welfare is okay since that win against Barau. How was it celebrated, finally?
4: It was celebrated well because we even win that game in the presence of our deputy governor, and there's cash flow.
1: Okay. And maybe you guys want to consolidate on newcomers, Sporting Lagos.
4: God bless, we'll do that.
1: All right, thank you very much. Atude Jolomi Ali, assistant coach at Bendel Insurance. Thank you so much.
4: Thank you very much. You're welcome.
1: Yeah, that was Atude Jolomi of Bendel Insurance. Sounding optimistic. I had a Sunday's clash against Sporting Lagos. After the Mobolaji Johnson Arena in Lagos. Raymond Akpartin.
2: Really an artist these days. He's untouchable in that red flag. Check, we keep going. And it's in the net. It is in the net. Goal number 3. Incredible.
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5: 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We are champions. Fly. You see all to the interview segment of the program this beautiful morning. And it's time to go memory lane. 9 years ago, players of Rangers International Football Club of Enugu, Flying Antelopes, were honored for bringing honor, of course, glory to Enugu Rangers and, of course, Nigeria in 40 years. One of the key speakers on that occasion in Houston, Texas, United States of America, was Nigeria former international, former captain of the Green Eagles, former star of Shining Star Sports Club of Ibadan, and indeed MDCO of your darling Eagle 7 Sports Radio 103.7 FM, Chief Segun Odegbami, MON. Odegbami, who spoke on that occasion in Houston, Texas, reflected on Rangers and described Rangers as a movement of the people and not just football. Take a listen to this interesting revelation by the mathematical.
8: Let me start from the foundation of Rangers. I know that all of you are Rangers people, but not everybody that knows how Rangers came about. So I won't go into the details, but if you recall, that in 1968, that was the first time Nigerians, and it's not all Nigerians, appreciated the power of football when Pelé came to Nigeria to play at Lincoln Stadium with Santos Football Club. That was the year when the Civil War was on. And it is reported, it is documented, that on the day Pelé played, that the war between Nigeria and Biafra halted. That war did not go on. For that period, even the soldiers wanted to listen to the commentaries. It was a demonstration of the power of football with Nigerians. 2 years later, when the war had ended, when there was, the picture is there, so that when I don't go talk, say I lie. 2 years later, when the war ended, and the government of Nigeria declared no victor, no vanquished. I don't need to tell anybody here that there was a vanquished army, a silent vanquished army. Unfortunately, that silent vanquished army, before the war, was the number one in Nigeria. In education, in business, in commerce, the Igbos were well ahead of every other tribe in Nigeria, but for the war. So, when you declare a people like that, silently vanquished in war, they needed to come out. It is not everybody that realized that when people are smart, you have fallen down in one area where they have said you didn't fall, but you now wanted to run this. The fastest and quickest means was what is the passion of Nigerians. And so a team rose up from the ashes of that war, and they named it. You know why you named it Rangers. I don't need to tell you why you named it Rangers. The Rangers name is very significant, and every Rangers player of that era knew what that name stood for. And when they got onto the field, the way they fought was a reflection of that name. They came out in 1970. Before people knew what was going on, they were in the Challenge Cup finals. For the next 5 years, they dominated Nigerian football like no other team in the history of Nigeria have done. And nobody told anybody that the Igbo tribe was back. And they did it through Rangers International. Rangers started their battle to prove to everybody that they were not a local champion. They wanted to win Nigeria's first continental cup. And Africa knew them because the way they fought from 1974 to 1976, no other team in our history had fought that hard and that well. Unfortunately, they got to the finals, but they did not do it in the Champions Cup. So the opportunity came for another team in 1976, Shooting Stars, that were their rivals. But I have been a part of the history of Shooting Stars. I have been a part of the competition and rivalry between Shooting Stars and Enugu Rangers. And I can tell you that what emerged out of the Civil War in 1970, that is called Rangers International, is not a football club. What emerged as a result of what happened to Rangers that brought up Shooting Stars, made Shooting Stars also not a football club. Those were not football clubs. And over the years, when other people realized what was going on, they set up Benin Insurance Football Club. It was not a football club. I tell you that Rangers International was a movement of the Igbo people like we have never seen. It was a global movement. Every Igbo man, wherever you were, for the moment you left Spartan Football Club and all those discussions, and you are now discussing globally, Rangers represented your efforts, your industry, your ambition. It presented everything for the Igbo man. It was a movement. And those who were players in that movement, I beg you, those who are alive, out of them today, I beg you to honor them even more than you are doing now. Because what they did then has sustained up till now. Last year, after 32 years, Rangers won the league again. See how it galvanized the whole tribe in Nigeria. Everybody, not even the Igbos alone, all of us were celebrating after 32 years. Just to show you that it regained though a little of what Rangers represented. So Rangers is not a football club. Don't diminish it to that level. Rangers represent a people. A people. If not for the division created by politics that now fragmented, you know, little things here and there, and brought up another great club in Yuma that is the only club that has surpassed Rangers now in terms of achievement, Rangers will still have been up there. So I pray, with the kind of support that we have seen, that please, Rangers must be back. Not because of the club, but because it represents genuinely the things, the efforts, the industry, the challenges, the pain, the agony, the success of the ego man. Please, Rangers must be
7: support.
8: In 1977, after Shooting Stars had won in 76, because we won the cup before Rangers. After Shooting Stars had won, in the national team, there were 5 players from Rangers. There were 6 from Shooting Stars. For the first time, 6 from Shooting Stars, 5 from Rangers. We were in the national team together. And we had this encounter. We won the league in 1976 to represent Nigeria in the Champions Cup. Because we had won the Cup winners, we said we would play in the Champions League. But there was an argument, back and forth. Then we said, let us play the Cup winners. And Rangers won the FA Cup, so they now came and met us in the Cup winners. So we are talking of a team that had almost equal number of players in the national team. That was the year when we were most celebrated in our history, because that was the first time that we qualified for the Olympic Games. First time we went to nations and win the bronze medal. And first time Rangers had just gone to the finals of the Champions Cup, but lost it. So we were at the peak of the flourishing of football in Nigeria. And both teams had almost equal number in the national team. So it was going to be war. One representing the Yoruba movement, the other representing the Igbo movement. When we counted the 13th bus coming in the evening, on the day before the match, into the national stadium, from Enugu, from Owerri, and so on and so forth, we stopped counting. 24 hours before that first match, the stadium outside was half full. The car parks were littered with people from all over the east and all over the west.
5: 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As players of Rangers International, we are celebrated at 49 years ago in Houston, Texas, United States of America. And Raymond Akbar with Mr. Flawless reporting.
2: Segun is really an artist these days. He's untouchable in that right flank. Segun is still going, and it's in the net. It is in the net. Goal number 3. Incredible.
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5: 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We are champions. Fly! Let's at this point in time speak with a former Nigerian international. Indeed, somebody who scored a sensational goal over there in Moscow 1980. Of course, that goal was ruled out, but of course, not forgetting the pressure, not forgetting the hot shot. I'm talking of Coach Emmanuel Osigwe. Good morning, Coach.
10: Good morning, Raymond. Good morning, Nigeria. Good morning, Nigeria football.
5: Yeah, I'm sure you were impressed. Or what do you have to say about Nigeria playing 3-3 with Russia?
10: Yes, it's a good result. I thank God for the players that played on that match. As I exactly said, you know, it's not the names of the people that played the game. It's the names of the players that put up their best. They represented Nigeria.
5: Yeah, from 3-1 down, it was 3-3.
10: From 3-1 down to 3-3. You see, so as I always said, The game is won by the level player that go into the pitch to represent the green, white, green. That is the whole thing. These young men, they waited there. They did not put their lives on the line, but they put their spirit on the line to redeem the image of Nigeria football. And it came out to be so.
1: So you like the fighting spirit?
10: The fighting spirit is what we need.
1: Wow.
10: That is what we need. And this one will tell us that if we look down very well into the Nigerian society and the Nigerian players, we can still find players that can redeem our image. That is sure.
1: Yeah, but some people feel that perhaps these players will be too new. The coach might not be able to give them the opportunity of playing in AFCON qualifiers and other serious competitions. Is it like that?
10: What I will say is it's left for the coach. It's left for the coach. If he decides to continue going with people that will not put up their best to represent the country, then it's left for him. But to me, I believe the players that will, if you wear your green, white, green, you want to represent your Nigeria, you would like to fight to finish, to present your country as one of the best among the rest. That is it.
1: So many people have not recovered from that loss to Guinea-Bissau and the jerky 2-1 win against Madagascar.
10: And let me tell you one story. When we were in the national team, Grenegos, we went to Tunisia, 1980. We lost 2-0 to Tunisia. There and then, when we were coming back, Buda Lawa was telling them at the airport, come to Nigeria, we'll shortly defeat you people and clear these 2 goals. And when we came back, Otogloria, Kaleso, and the assistants call us at the Trefe Hotel. Gentlemen, the game is on our path. Let us do what we want to do. And we went to the, even at our own time, at the Trefe Hotel, we do most of our trainings in that beach at the Trefe. We decided in our mind, we decided by ourselves, that we must go and redeem Nigeria. And there we went there and we redeemed Nigeria. That's just the spirit. That is it.
1: Okay, so it's togetherness. That's what they are saying.
10: Togetherness.
1: I hope that spirit of togetherness will come again. That's our prayer in Nigeria.
10: We hope and we pray. We pray and hope that that spirit will touch whoever is going there to represent us, to know that it's
7: 1 minute remaining.
1: Okay. All right. Thank you very much. Thank you very much, Coach Imao Sigwe.
10: Thank you, Raymond.
1: That was the legend of Rangers, legend of the Green Eagles, Emmanuel Sigwe. Now, Coach, speaking with us from Owerri, the Imo State capital. It's been Raymond Akpar with Mr. Flawless reporting.
2: Chegwe is really an artist these days. He's untouchable in that red flag. Chegwe is still going. And it's in the net. It is in the net. Goal number 3. Incredible.
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1: 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We are champions. Fly. Most stakeholders continue to look forward to a very credible board of Nigeria Football Federation. Now we have a veteran and, of course, a very credible stakeholder, former manager of the defunct NPSC Tigers, and, of course, the Lovie Stars of Makurdi. A man of many branches, Mike Idoku. Good morning.
11: Good morning.
1: Yeah, so how is Makurdi? Or is it Lagos?
11: Yeah, I'm in Lagos.
1: Okay. Are you following Nigerian football at the moment?
11: Well, we are looking forward to a better, you know, future, and then it's just a pity that things are not going the way we expected.
1: Why is it this bad? Why is it this bad? Why are we losing 3-0 to Guinea-Bissau, struggling to beat teams like Madagascar, Lesotho, Zimbabwe? What is happening?
11: I don't want to get involved with that. You know, there are a lot of things that I can't say now. When I'm ready to talk, I'm writing out, preparing a memo that I will bring out soon.
1: Okay. But I'm sure you are following some of the candidates who are interested in being in the board. For instance, former footballer, Benedict Akpebu. Do you know a bit about him?
11: Yeah, I think to me, he's credible in the sense that, while now we were together, in Jos, I have been following his
1: track record.
11: Yes, his record. I think he's qualified if given the opportunity and if given the support.
1: Is it because he was a former Nigerian international? Is it just that?
11: Not only that, What I'm saying is that there are a lot of things he has done that people, he has done, and I believe when you get closer to him, you will know. So, for me, I'm not against his coming out, you understand,
1: Okay. Footballers are many. You've managed many footballers in different clubs. Many more too would also want to be there. They want to be, possible candidates for the president or even the board. Can you have a word for footballers so that at least they rally around that Akpebu or make sure that the very best come out, Mr. Idoku?
11: What I would advise is that, whether you like it or not, nobody is 100% perfect. But I will call on, retired footballers or ex-footballers or just like how you name it. They should come out seriously and then let's support the best that will come with our will. We have to give him support because we cannot just say we're not giving him support. And we stay behind or stay on the fence like that. Our game cannot grow. We cannot change. So that is it.
1: Yeah, you'll be very familiar with politics of Nigerian football because you are a very, very renowned administrator. These things, politics coming to it, government nominees, coaches, other spheres, other areas, other stakeholders and all. Do you think they can give ex-footballers, someone like Akpebu, that first chance of being voted for or contesting? And let's see how footballers will be on board, if possible.
11: Yeah, so what we're saying is that if you are not giving, and you are sure of yourself, you take it and run with it. You understand? So I will say, I'm not against ex-international coming to take, what belongs to them. As far as I'm concerned, I will support the best.
1: Okay. That is very, very important. I'm sure you still have time for the league because I know you rode out many players and did so much for our league. Do you still have time to follow our league, Coach Mr. Idoku?
11: Yeah, I've been following it,
1: Okay, you are following. You are impressed?
11: Well, so far, so good. Like I said, no system is 100% perfect. The way it's moving good, but there are rooms for
1: improvement.
11: For improvement.
1: Okay. All right. Nigeria takes on Russia. I don't know what you think of the Eagles. I know you began by saying that the system has been bad, but are you following the build up of the Eagles?
9: Basically, with Nations Cup coming, the qualifiers on the final note, Joko.
11: From what we have seen so far, I think let's keep encouraging them and see what, at the end. Like I said, no system is 100% perfect, and no team that is not beatable. You understand? So if you're not beating today, tomorrow you may be beating. So let's open our mind and give total support to whoever that is there or as far as we are concerned, because the team is our own, whether we like it or not.
9: Okay. All right, well, thank you very much, Mike Idoko.
11: Thank you.
9: Yeah, that was the veteran administrator of Nigerian football, Mike Idoko, manager of so many clubs from Lobi Stars, Warriors, I won't forget that. And of course, lots more speaking with us on Eagle 7 Sponsor Radio 103.7 FM. 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
2: Chegwu is really an artist these days. 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Chegwu is still going. And it's in the net. It is in the net. Goal number 3. 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
5: 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We are champions. Fly. Stakeholders continue to reflect on Nigerian football. Primate of INRI, Ayodele, has said that he is very, very disappointed with how things are going with Nigerian football. He has begun by saying that the Super Eagles have not done well under the new arrangement, saying that Nigerians need to apologize to former president of Nigerian Football Federation, Ibrahim Musa Gusu. Take a listen.
13: Well, I think Nigerians, people and the football body must apologize to Alhaji Gusu because they believe that Gusu is the problem of NFF. I can tell you categorically that what Gusu is doing that makes Nigeria to win, nobody can do it. Gusu will not... what is it called? If Nigeria is going to win or not, he will know. Less than 24 hours. He will even know his course. I'm telling you what I know about Gusu. This one now, I am very sure, I know that Nigeria will not win. And that is what I really told somebody. I said, see, I am sending somebody to you so that it goes to you where you are playing. Otherwise, this ball, you won't win, no. Don't you know, football is spiritual. The problem of NFF have not been solved. All this is not by all this your mouth that will make Nigeria to move forward. These players, they need to check them. They are technically lazy. The Nigerian players, they are not forthcoming. We don't have players. We don't have Super Eagles. That coach must be changed. Even NSC, the National Sports Commission, they're supposed to remove, follow them. See, I have told you something. You need to see Dr. Nafiu Ladipo.
5: Meanwhile, the INRI primate, Ayodele, has also expressed concern about the poor form of goalkeeper Stanley Nwabali.
13: Nwabali is too old. The defense must be changed. Right? Don't send all the Super Eagles away. Right? Who will be sold? And many others like that. Put some technical, very proactive people knows how to systemize the ball. No people doesn't know how to do it, not how to play the game. I'm telling you, can sit down. Nigeria needs to change. Football needs to change. That's what unites us. That's what makes us to be to be happy. Check Dr. Rafiu Ladipo. You have cheated this man. This man is not happy. His spirit is fighting in our football. That is the truth.
5: Primate Ayodele also spoke on the need for Nigerian coaches to be given a chance regarding handling of Nigeria's national football team.
13: Then, Nigeria NFL, why can't you change all the coaches, all the national coaches you have? Nobody will give you luck. Change them, use indigenous coach, send Chile, Abi Chile,

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That was our number 5 song. Say vibes, Ilume. A quick rundown of the songs we have had. Our number 10 song was Buju Benson and Fola Shamaya. Number 9 song was Before Before, Davido, Mayor Kumfola. Number 8 song, Buju Benson, 16. Number 7 song, Heaven Baby, Arista and Zay. Number 6 song, Ajameja, Buju Benson, Ashake. Number 5 song, Ilume by Say Vibes. Number 4 song is If You Like by Buju Benson.

Would you Benson is just really something. Ibn Abo is a very, very random name and crazy name to put in a song. But I actually do like the name. And I like the song. Okay, guys. It's still the sidelines on Eagle 7 Sports Radio 103.7 FM. And right now is the official countdown of the sidelines. Moving on to our number three song. This is Shayi Vibes GTA. 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

0: Okay, family, moving on to our number two song. My Binu came here, see online. I'll be online tomorrow, I promise you. Let's listen to this beautiful one.
1: Hello now, family, ask me. I'm frustrated because I'm going to go last week here to get me to see online. But right now, I'm online.

Why is ChatGPT? Oh, jiggy. That's like my favorite line because that part is very funny. Okay, guys, that was our number two song, Buju Benson's Online, one of my favorite songs, ATM, because I really like Online and GTA. Anyways, guys, our number one song for today, drum rolls, is Black Bones and Ashake with IK3000. Like, this guy just make life hard. I can't even call the name of the song. But let's listen to it, share.

0: Family, we really do have to bounce. Thank you so much for doing this with us today. Our number one song was IK3000. I mean, like, before that, we listened to Buju Benson's Online. Our number three song was Shay Vibes GTA. Number four song, Buju Benson's If You Like. Number five song, Ilome by Shay Vibes. Number six song, Ejamecha, Buju Benson and Ashake. Number seven song, Heaven Baby RSA Zane. Number eight song, Buju Benson 16. Number nine song, Before the Video, Mayoko and Fola. Now, number 10 song was Buju Benson and Fola, Shamaya. And now, we have to bounce. Vindi, get out.
1: You to get out. Yes, Vindi is getting out. And hope you have a beautiful weekend, a lovely weekend. And chill out there. It's your boy once again, V to the I-N-D-Y. Vindi, safe as your tall midfielder. Don't worry, and hi, I'm your last bow bender.
0: Okay, guys, I also do have to bounce. I also hope you have a beautiful weekend. Big shout out once again to the Maximum Goal Poacher. I hope you have a beautiful birthday. And to the rest of you who listen today and also the rest of the week, to the first time callers, to the regular callers in Texas, thank you all so much. I promise I love you so much. My name is Precious Isiomo Okofu, and well, I'm the princess. This is See Me Day by Day, because I promise you, I love you every single day. Bye, fam. I'm

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We're gonna bring Josh out here. I'm gonna bring this stool out here. Since I know I got some LTD fans in the house. Y'all know I was with you way back in the 70s. So y'all won't mind if I sit my old ass down on the stool. That was a long time ago. This is Josh Galar on acoustic guitar. I'm gonna let Josh kind of get me in the mood for this song right here.

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Yeah. That's what I'm talking about. I'm gonna go back now to my very first solo album. Do a song I've sung at least a million times. But I can't get mad at this song, cause this song puts a smile on my face every time I go to the bank. Song you may have heard once or twice, entitled On the Wings of Love.

Yeah, baby. Oh, baby, you do that thing, baby. In this bedroom, baby, we gonna call this the quiet storm. Ooh. Do you feel me?